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1: From Feature Story News in Washington, I'm Kate Fisher. US President Donald Trump has said that Iranian officials who say they have not agreed to let International Atomic Energy Agency experts inspect their nuclear sites are wrong. Mr. Trump said the inspectors would be on the ground at the appropriate time, but added there was no rush. The Iranians have said they have made no such commitments. But speaking to reporters on Tuesday, Mr. Trump said he had confidence in the deal.
2: We're doing very well with Iran. They've been decimated, and we're making a deal with them, and we'll see how that all goes.
1: Meanwhile, Iran's president has arrived in the Pakistani capital, Islamabad, for a state visit, his first trip abroad since the United States and Israel launched strikes on Iran in February. The visit comes days after the signing of the Islamabad Memorandum of Understanding between Washington and Tehran, which Pakistani Prime Minister Shehbaz Sharif co-signed as mediator. Hira Mustafa reports from Islamabad.
3: Experts who we have been speaking to in the capital are telling us that this is not at all an incidental trip, because Pakistan is a key mediator between the warring parties and has been shuttling messages between the Iranian leadership as well as the Americans ever since the war on Iran started. So in that context, it's a highly consequential visit of the Iranian president to Pakistan. He will be having one-on-one talk with the Pakistani civilian leadership. That includes Prime Minister Shehbaz Sharif, Foreign Minister Haqdar, as well as the Pakistan's President Asif Ali Zardari.
1: A Taliban delegation has held talks with European Commission officials in Brussels, the first such visit since the group seized power in Afghanistan 5 years ago. The trip has drawn sharp criticism from human rights groups. Germany remains the only European country to have accepted diplomatic appointments from the Taliban government. Our Europe correspondent William Denslow has more from Brussels.
4: Taliban spokesperson described it as a historic meeting. They say they hope to build positive momentum when it comes to opening up more consular services across Europe. It's at this moment in time, it's only Germany that have really accepted diplomatic appointments from the Taliban since they took power again in Afghanistan some 5 years ago.
1: A sell-off in technology shares has deepened on Wall Street on Tuesday, as concerns over artificial intelligence spending and the prospect of higher interest rates weigh on markets.
5: So we start with some of the headline numbers right now. The Dow Jones Industrial Average is actually up slightly. It's up about 0.2%, but we're seeing big losses on the S&P 500. Right now, it's down 0.96%, but the NASDAQ is down 1.4%.
1: From bureaus worldwide, this is FSN.
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1: From Feature Story News in Washington, I'm Kate Fisher. US President Donald Trump has said that Iranian officials who say they have not agreed to let International Atomic Energy Agency experts inspect their nuclear sites are wrong. Mr. Trump said the inspectors would be on the ground at the appropriate time, but added there was no rush. The Iranians have said they have made no such commitments. But speaking to reporters on Tuesday, Mr. Trump said he had confidence in the deal.
2: We're doing very well with Iran. They've been decimated, and we're making a deal with them, and we'll see how that all goes.
1: Meanwhile, Iran's president has arrived in the Pakistani capital, Islamabad, for a state visit, his first trip abroad since the United States and Israel launched strikes on Iran in February. The visit comes days after the signing of the Islamabad Memorandum of Understanding between Washington and Tehran, which Pakistani Prime Minister Shehbaz Sharif co-signed as mediator. Hira Mustafa reports from Islamabad.
3: Experts who we have been speaking to in the capital are telling us that this is not at all an incidental trip, because Pakistan is a key mediator between the warring parties and has been shuttling messages between the Iranian leadership as well as the Americans ever since the war on Iran started. So in that context, it's a highly consequential visit of the Iranian president to Pakistan. He will be having one-on-one talk with the Pakistani civilian leadership. That includes Prime Minister Shehbaz Sharif, Foreign Minister Haqdar, as well as the Pakistan's President Asif Ali Zardari.
1: A Taliban delegation has held talks with European Commission officials in Brussels, the first such visit since the group seized power in Afghanistan 5 years ago. The trip has drawn sharp criticism from human rights groups. Germany remains the only European country to have accepted diplomatic appointments from the Taliban government. Our Europe correspondent William Denslow has more from Brussels.
4: Taliban spokesperson described it as a historic meeting. They say they hope to build positive momentum when it comes to opening up more consular services across Europe. It's at this moment in time, it's only Germany that have really accepted diplomatic appointments from the Taliban since they took power again in Afghanistan some 5 years ago.
1: A sell-off in technology shares has deepened on Wall Street on Tuesday, as concerns over artificial intelligence spending and the prospect of higher interest rates weigh on markets.
5: So we start with some of the headline numbers right now. The Dow Jones Industrial Average is actually up slightly. It's up about 0.2%, but we're seeing big losses on the S&P 500. Right now, it's down 0.96%, but the NASDAQ is down 1.4%.
1: From Bureaus Worldwide, this is FSN.
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1: From Feature Story News in Washington, I'm Kate Fisher. US President Donald Trump has said that Iranian officials who say they have not agreed to let International Atomic Energy Agency experts inspect their nuclear sites are wrong. Mr. Trump said the inspectors would be on the ground at the appropriate time, but added there was no rush. The Iranians have said they have made no such commitments. But speaking to reporters on Tuesday, Mr. Trump said he had confidence in the deal.
2: We're doing very well with Iran. They've been decimated, and we're making a deal with them, and we'll see how that all goes.
1: Meanwhile, Iran's president has arrived in the Pakistani capital, Islamabad, for a state visit, his first trip abroad since the United States and Israel launched strikes on Iran in February. The visit comes days after the signing of the Islamabad Memorandum of Understanding between Washington and Tehran, which Pakistani Prime Minister Shehbaz Sharif co-signed as mediator. Hira Mustafa reports from Islamabad.
3: Experts who we have been speaking to in the capital are telling us that this is not at all an incidental trip because Pakistan is a key mediator between the warring parties and has been shuttling messages between the Iranian leadership as well as the Americans ever since the war on Iran started. So in that context, it's a highly consequential visit of the Iranian president to Pakistan. He will be having one-on-one talk with the Pakistani civilian leadership. That includes Prime Minister Shehbaz Sharif, Foreign Minister Haqdar, as well as the Pakistan's President Asif Ali Zardari.
1: A Taliban delegation has held talks with European Commission officials in Brussels, the first such visit since the group seized power in Afghanistan 5 years ago. The trip has drawn sharp criticism from human rights groups. Germany remains the only European country to have accepted diplomatic appointments from the Taliban government. Our Europe correspondent William Denslow has more from Brussels.
4: Taliban spokesperson described it as a historic meeting. They say they hope to build positive momentum when it comes to opening up more consular services across Europe. It's at this moment in time, it's only Germany that have really accepted diplomatic appointments from the Taliban since they took power again in Afghanistan some 5 years ago.
1: A sell-off in technology shares has deepened on Wall Street on Tuesday as concerns over artificial intelligence spending and the prospect of higher interest rates weigh on markets.
5: So we start with some of the headline numbers right now. The Dow Jones Industrial Average is actually up slightly. It's up about 0.2%, but we're seeing big losses on the S&P 500. Right now, it's down 0.96%, but the NASDAQ is down 1.4%.
1: From Bureaus Worldwide, this is FSN.
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1: From Feature Story News in Washington, I'm Kate Fisher. US President Donald Trump has said that Iranian officials who say they have not agreed to let International Atomic Energy Agency experts inspect their nuclear sites are wrong. Mr. Trump said the inspectors would be on the ground at the appropriate time, but added there was no rush. The Iranians have said they have made no such commitments. But speaking to reporters on Tuesday, Mr. Trump said he had confidence in the deal.
2: We're doing very well with Iran. They've been decimated, and we're making a deal with them, and we'll see how that all goes.
1: Meanwhile, Iran's president has arrived in the Pakistani capital, Islamabad, for a state visit, his first trip abroad since the United States and Israel launched strikes on Iran in February. The visit comes days after the signing of the Islamabad Memorandum of Understanding between Washington and Tehran, which Pakistani Prime Minister Shehbaz Sharif co-signed as mediator. Here are Mustafa reports from Islamabad.
3: Experts who we have been speaking to in the capital are telling us that this is not at all an incidental trip because Pakistan is a key mediator between the warring parties and has been shuttling messages between the Iranian leadership as well as the Americans ever since the war on Iran started. So in that context, it's a highly consequential visit of the Iranian president to Pakistan. He will be having one-on-one talk with the Pakistani civilian leadership. That includes Prime Minister Shehbaz Sharif, Foreign Minister Haqdar, as well as the Pakistan's President Asif Ali Zardari.
1: A Taliban delegation has held talks with European Commission officials in Brussels, the first such visit since the group seized power in Afghanistan 5 years ago. The trip has drawn sharp criticism from human rights groups. Germany remains the only European country to have accepted diplomatic appointments from the Taliban government. Our Europe correspondent William Denslow has more from Brussels.
4: Taliban spokesperson described it as a historic meeting. They say they hope to build positive momentum when it comes to opening up more consular services across Europe. It's at this moment in time, it's only Germany that have really accepted diplomatic appointments from the Taliban since they took power again in Afghanistan some 5 years ago.
1: A sell-off in technology shares has deepened on Wall Street on Tuesday as concerns over artificial intelligence spending and the prospect of higher interest rates weigh on markets.
5: So we start with some of the headline numbers right now. The Dow Jones Industrial Average is actually up slightly. It's up about 0.2%, but we're seeing big losses on the S&P 500. Right now, it's down 0.96%, but the NASDAQ is down 1.4%.
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6: My family always look after me, so I look after them by lending them my Sudocrem. 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
1: From Feature Story News in New Delhi, I'm Ishan Garg. The United States Senate has voted to approve a war powers resolution directing U.S. President Donald Trump to withdraw American forces from the conflict with Iran, the first time such a measure has passed both chambers of Congress. The White House has dismissed the vote as having no legal significance, but four Republican senators broke ranks to support the resolution alongside Democrats. Mitch McCann reports from New York.
2: It's ineffective in the sense that it's not something that's been or going to be enforced by law. In fact, the Republican Senator Jim Risch, who is also the chairman of the Foreign Relations Committee, said this evening that whatever happens with this, it's going to have no effect. And he said Mr. Trump will not pay any attention to it. At the same time, it could be politically effective in building more pressure on the administration. It also illustrates, I think, that members of Donald Trump's own party are becoming less afraid to push back and defy his wishes. Now, this memorandum of understanding has certainly left some Republicans unhappy in recent days. One said that President Reagan would be rolling in his grave.
1: A Taliban delegation has held talks with European Commission officials in Brussels, the first such visit since the group seized power in Afghanistan 5 years ago. The trip has drawn sharp criticism from human rights groups, with Amnesty International staging a protest outside the European Commission building, displaying a banner reading "Shame." Germany remains the only European country to have accepted diplomatic appointments from the Taliban government. William Denslow has more from Brussels.
3: Taliban spokesperson described it as a historic meeting. They say they hope to build positive momentum when it comes to opening up more consular services across Europe. It's at this moment in time, it's only Germany that have really accepted diplomatic appointments from the Taliban since they took power again in Afghanistan some 5 years ago.
1: Iranian President Masoud Pezeshkian has arrived in Pakistani capital Islamabad for a state visit, his first trip abroad since the United States and Israel launched strikes on Iran in February. Hira Mustafa in Islamabad says the Iranian president's talks with Pakistani leaders will focus on the next phase of nuclear negotiations as well as bilateral economic ties.
4: He will be having one-on-one talk with the Pakistani civilian leadership. That includes Prime Minister Shehbaz Sharif, Foreign Minister Ishaq Dar, as well as the Pakistan's President Asif Ali Zardari. And according to the experts, the talks are going to be focused on the technical level talks that are going to take place or continue in the coming days with regards to Iran's nuclear program. Apart from this, both the leadership of both the countries are going to have discussions on strengthening the bilateral cooperation between the two countries in economy, trade and regional connectivity.
1: From Bureaus Worldwide, this is FSN.
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1: Feature story news in New Delhi. I'm Ishan Garg. The United States Senate has voted to approve a war powers resolution directing U.S. President Donald Trump to withdraw American forces from the conflict with Iran, the first time such a measure has passed both chambers of Congress. The White House has dismissed the vote as having no legal significance, but four Republican senators broke ranks to support the resolution alongside Democrats. Mitch McCann reports from New York.
2: It's ineffective in the sense that it's not something that's been or going to be enforced by law. In fact, the Republican Senator Jim Risch, who is also the chairman of the Foreign Relations Committee, said this evening that whatever happens with this, it's going to have no effect. And he said Mr. Trump will not pay any attention to it. At the same time, it could be politically effective in building more pressure on the administration. It also illustrates, I think, that members of Donald Trump's own party are becoming less afraid to push back and defy his wishes. Now, this memorandum of understanding has certainly left some Republicans unhappy in recent days. One said that President Reagan would be rolling in his grave.
1: A Taliban delegation has held talks with European Commission officials in Brussels, the first such visit since the group seized power in Afghanistan 5 years ago. The trip has drawn sharp criticism from human rights groups, with Amnesty International staging a protest outside the European Commission building, displaying a banner reading "Shame." Germany remains the only European country to have accepted diplomatic appointments from the Taliban government. William Denslow has more from Brussels.
3: Taliban spokesperson described it as a historic meeting. They say they hope to build positive momentum when it comes to opening up more consular services across Europe. It's at this moment in time, it's only Germany that have really accepted diplomatic appointments from the Taliban since they took power again in Afghanistan some 5 years ago.
1: Iranian President Masoud Pezeshkian has arrived in Pakistani capital Islamabad for a state visit, his first trip abroad since the United States and Israel launched strikes on Iran in February. Hira Mustafa in Islamabad says the Iranian president's talks with Pakistani leaders will focus on the next phase of nuclear negotiations as well as bilateral economic ties.
4: He will be having one-on-one talk with the Pakistani civilian leadership. That includes Prime Minister Shehbaz Sharif, Foreign Minister Ishaq Dar, as well as the Pakistan's President Asif Ali Zardari. And according to the experts, the talks are going to be focused on the technical level talks that are going to take place or continue in the coming days with regards to Iran's nuclear program. Apart from this, both the leadership of both the countries are going to have discussions on strengthening the bilateral cooperation between the two countries in economy, trade and regional connectivity.
1: From bureaus worldwide, this is FSN.
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get on the party line. 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
1: From Future Story News in New Delhi, I'm Ishan Garg. The United States Senate has voted to approve a war powers resolution directing U.S. President Donald Trump to withdraw American forces from the conflict with Iran, the first time such a measure has passed both chambers of Congress. The White House has dismissed the vote as having no legal significance, but four Republican senators broke ranks to support the resolution alongside Democrats. Mitch McCann reports from New York.
2: It's ineffective in the sense that it's not something that's been or going to be enforced by law. In fact, the Republican Senator Jim Risch, who is also the chairman of the Foreign Relations Committee, said this evening that whatever happens with this, it's going to have no effect. And he said Mr. Trump will not pay any attention to it. At the same time, it could be politically effective in building more pressure on the administration. It also illustrates, I think, that members of Donald Trump's own party are becoming less afraid to push back and defy his wishes. Now, this memorandum of understanding has certainly left some Republicans unhappy in recent days. One said that President Reagan would be rolling in his grave.
1: A Taliban delegation has held talks with European Commission officials in Brussels, the first such visit since the group seized power in Afghanistan 5 years ago. The trip has drawn sharp criticism from human rights groups, with Amnesty International staging a protest outside the European Commission building, displaying a banner reading "Shame." Germany remains the only European country to have accepted diplomatic appointments from the Taliban government. William Denslow has more from Brussels.
3: Taliban spokesperson described it as a historic meeting. They say they hope to build positive momentum when it comes to opening up more consular services across Europe. It's at this moment in time, it's only Germany that have really accepted diplomatic appointments from the Taliban since they took power again in Afghanistan some 5 years ago.
1: Iranian President Masoud Pezeshkian has arrived in Pakistani capital Islamabad for a state visit, his first trip abroad since the United States and Israel launched strikes on Iran in February. Hira Mustafa in Islamabad says the Iranian president's talks with Pakistani leaders will focus on the next phase of nuclear negotiations as well as bilateral economic ties.
4: He will be having one-on-one talk with the Pakistani civilian leadership. That includes Prime Minister Shehbaz Sharif, Foreign Minister Ishaq Dar, as well as the Pakistan's President Asif Ali Zardari. And according to the experts, the talks are going to be focused on the technical level talks that are going to take place or continue in the coming days with regards to Iran's nuclear program. Apart from this, both the leadership of both the countries are going to have discussions on strengthening the bilateral cooperation between the two countries in economy, trade and regional connectivity.
1: From bureaus worldwide, this is FSN.
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Brian Hyland, his version of Itsy Bitsy Teeny Weeny. The other version was the Yellow Polka Dot Bikini Timmy Mallet. Remember that one too? Let's do your lyric game this morning. Very short on the lyrics today. These are the lyrics. Liverpool to Brighton, baby, in next to no time, baby. Huh? What's that song? Any ideas on that one? Liverpool to Brighton, baby, in next to no time, baby.

the Dominoes and Layla, of course, Eric Clapton. If I'd have played the longer version of that, we'd have been here all week, wouldn't we? That's the radio edit. On this day, 1965, the Hollies, they were at number one.

The Hollies and I'm Alive on your Decades Breakfast, number one on the UK singles chart this day back in 1965. On this day, 1944, 24th of June, Jeff Beck was born.

0: First and Jeff Beck, happy birthday to him today. Alive or past, we do the musical birthdays. The legends live on. Born on this day, 1944. Hi-ho, silver lining. Let's do Year of Fortune.
1: 1967.
0: Back to 1967, a double shot then in a moment. Aretha Franklin first up. It's

0: Aretha Franklin, the late Aretha on your Decades Breakfast, and Respect on your Year of Fortune this morning, a double show of 1967, playing your Stevie Wonder and I Was Made to Love Her as well. What a great year for music. Every Decades Breakfast, we do your Year of Fortune, we spin the wheel, and whatever year it lands on, we'll play a couple of songs from that year. More games to play on the way in the next hour, your 1 second wonder. This hour, the lyric game, and the lyrics to today's game, I'll give you again in just a moment. Don't go anywhere.
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There's your Bit in the Middle part one this morning for your Wednesday morning. Johnny Nash and Tears on My Pillow. Number one for Johnny back in 1975, and in 1979, the number two for Squeeze and Up the Junk.

and how's that on your decades breakfast? Oh, love a sherbet dib dab. Oh, not allowed those these days. We're doing your lyric game this morning. A bit tough this morning. Sorry. Liverpool to Brighton, baby. In next to no time, baby. Gonna kick yourself when you hear the song.

and the Hughes Corporation. Rock the boat, don't rock it, don't tip the boat over. Easy, easy. I haven't got my life jacket on. Always wear a life jacket. On this day, 1970, Glenn Medeiros was born. In the 80s, he had a hit record with Bobby Brown. When

New Decades Breakfast, and Glenn Medeiros along with Bobby Brown, She Ain't Worth It. Happy birthday, Glenn, today. Born on this day, 1970. On this day, 1977, the Jacksons, they were at number one on the UK singles chart. Show me the way to go. No, show you the way to go. Who's showing who? Which way? Which way is it? It's all right, I'll get the sat-nav out.

0: everybody know somebody that they've been in the car with who has the sat-nav on but then doesn't follow the sat-nav? They listen, they hear it, but then they don't know which turn they get. Is it this left or that left? It's on the screen, mate. Let's give you the answer to your lyric game this morning. Liverpool to Brighton, baby, in next to no time, baby.
1: Liverpool to Brighton, baby.
0: The answer, the equals Viva Bobby Joe.

Beatles, Viva Bobby Joe. There you go, that's your lyrical answer for your Wednesday morning, midway through the week. Well done if you got that right. In the next hour, your 1 second wonder, I'll play you 1 second of a famous song.

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1: From Future Story News in New Delhi, I'm Ishan Garg. The United States Senate has voted to approve a war powers resolution directing U.S. President Donald Trump to withdraw American forces from the conflict with Iran. The first time such a measure has passed both chambers of Congress. The White House has dismissed the vote as having no legal significance, but four Republican senators broke ranks to support the resolution alongside Democrats. Mitch McCann reports from New York.
2: It's ineffective in the sense that it's not something that's been or going to be enforced by law. In fact, the Republican Senator Jim Risch, who is also the chairman of the Foreign Relations Committee, said this evening that whatever happens with this, it's going to have no effect. And he said Mr. Trump will not pay any attention to it. At the same time, it could be politically effective in building more pressure on the administration. It also illustrates, I think, that members of Donald Trump's own party are becoming less afraid to push back and defy his wishes. Now, this memorandum of understanding has certainly left some Republicans unhappy in recent days. One said that President Reagan would be rolling in his grave.
1: A Taliban delegation has held talks with European Commission officials in Brussels, the first such visit since the group seized power in Afghanistan 5 years ago. The trip has drawn sharp criticism from human rights groups, with Amnesty International staging a protest outside the European Commission building, displaying a banner reading "Shame." Germany remains the only European country to have accepted diplomatic appointments from the Taliban government. William Denslow has more from Brussels.
3: Taliban spokesperson described it as a historic meeting. They say they hope to build positive momentum when it comes to opening up more consular services across Europe. It's at this moment in time, it's only Germany that have really accepted diplomatic appointments from the Taliban since they took power again in Afghanistan some 5 years ago.
1: Iranian President Masoud Pezeshkian has arrived in Pakistani capital Islamabad for a state visit, his first trip abroad since the United States and Israel launched strikes on Iran in February. Hira Mustafa in Islamabad says the Iranian president's talks with Pakistani leaders will focus on the next phase of nuclear negotiations as well as bilateral economic ties.
4: He will be having one-on-one talk with the Pakistani civilian leadership. That includes Prime Minister Shehbaz Sharif, Foreign Minister Ishaq Dar, as well as the Pakistan's President Asif Ali Zardari. And according to the experts, the talks are going to be focused on the technical level talks that are going to take place or continue in the coming days with regards to Iran's nuclear program. Apart from this, both the leadership of both the countries are going to have discussions on strengthening the bilateral cooperation between the two countries in economy, trade and regional connectivity.
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5: 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And of course, it's great for nappy rash. 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

How good is that? Hot chocolate on your decade's breakfast. Hot chocolate to start the day, and then you can have a hot chocolate at bedtime to end the day. It started with a kiss, but does it end with a kiss at the end of the day?

0: One Second Wonder then for your Wednesday morning. Your midweek One Second Wonder sounds like this.
1: Give me the music with that.
0: Oh, what is that 1 second today? Not too hot, I don't think. Have another listen.
1: Give me the music with that.
0: Yep, you've definitely got that one.

Happy birthday today, Colin Blunstein and the Zombies. Born on this day back in 1945. As time of the season on this day, 1947. 2 years younger, Mick Fleetwood was born.

90s, Kim Wilde and Love Is Holy, and Fleetwood Mac, happy birthday to Mick today. Born on this day, 1947, that's everywhere. The oldies you love to sing along to.

0: 24th of June, Bakewell Tart Day today. 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It's Fairy Day. 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If your name is Cassidy, Hank, Ian, Ivan, Ivana, John or Johnny, today is your day.
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Elvis Presley, Happy Days, back in 1970. He was number one with that one, The Wonder of You. And in 1972, a number two T-Rex and Children of the...

0: Volt on your Decades Breakfast, and I am on fire. Morning, it's 24th of June. You're well this morning, midway through the week. It's Wednesday, we're getting through it together, aren't we? We're doing your 1 second wonder. It's always the games that get us through the week. What's today's 1 second?
1: Give me the music with us.
0: What on earth is that 1 second? Easy peasy, that's what it is today.

Lot of zaps going on in that song, isn't there? Debbie Gibson, Electric Youth on your Decades Breakfast. The Birds, All I Really Want to Do. These are the songs that we grew up with, right, on this day, 1961. Kurt Smith was born of Tears for Fears fame. How about this? Go on. Have a good

covered in Lassie Years. Did Take That do that, if I remember rightly? And Tears for Fears and Shout. Happy birthday, Kurt Smith, today of Tears for Fears. Born on this day, 1961. On this day, 1957, Terence Wilson was born. He was Astro from UB40.

0: Make Me Cry on your Decades Breakfast. Happy birthday to Astro today. Born on this day back in 1957. Let's give the answer to your 1 second wonder this morning. How did you get on with the 1 second today?
1: Give me the music with
0: that. That song sounds like Toto, doesn't it? Hold the line. Oh, wait a minute. It is.

Burton, Hold the Line on your Decades Breakfast. There it is, your 1 second wonder answer for your Wednesday morning. Well done if you got that right. Your Decades Breakfast done. Let's do it again sometime. Thanks for tuning in.

0: central parts of England and the south of Wales, and officials say that public health and infrastructure could be affected. The British Heart Foundation warns that the extreme heat can be particularly dangerous for people with heart conditions. Regina Giblin is their spokesperson. She shares some of the signs to look out for.
1: You'd be sweating quite a lot. You would feel like your heart is racing. You also may get some confusion, which means there's not enough oxygen getting to your brain, and you'd feel really faint. These are the main signs that you're in trouble.
0: Andy Burnham's path to number 10 could be even clearer, with Darren Jones ruling himself out of a leadership challenge. Meanwhile, the outgoing Prime Minister faces questions for the first time since announcing his resignation today. It will be his first public appearance since the emotional statement on Monday, and he's likely to face questions over what his government can achieve in his final weeks in office. The largest maternity review in the history of the NHS is due to be published today. Families at the heart of a review into maternity failings at Nottingham hospitals have told of their devastation over the deaths of their children and their continued fight for justice. Around 2,500 families have contributed to the review, expected to expose failings at entry level when it comes to maternity care. The Home Office are pledging to put domestic abuse specialists across every police force in England and Wales by the end of the decade. It's after an expansion of the current scheme, bringing the total number of control rooms with specialists to 17. They'll be able to give advice to people on the ground, review cases, and listen in to live calls. And England boss Thomas Tuchel has told fans to not lose belief after a disappointing goalless draw with Ghana last night. The side struggled to break down Ghana's defence, but it's all about Scotland today, who face Brazil in Miami tonight. It's safe to say the Tartan Army are having a great time.
2: Hot, sweaty, different, amazing, absolutely friendly. We're so happy to be here, so happy.
0: A draw would see them qualify for the knockout stages for the first time in their history. From Radio News Hub, I'm Frankie Hersein.
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4: 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Aww.

Cheek, getting us underway for a rather hot one today. It's the midweek morning show. Temperatures likely to be a little higher than we were normally expecting, but we have been warned. It's ice creams all day, I think, if you can afford one. And happy birthday today to two musical superstars, Andy McCluskey. Now, he is one of the principal guys behind Orchestral Maneuvers in the Dark. He's celebrating his 67th birthday today. The guy, though, we've chosen as our featured artist, part of another duo, this one, it's Tears for Fears, Kurt Smith. He's 65 today, born in Bath on this very day, 1961. Three tracks from Tears for Fears to come between now and midday. Retro chart today, now that after the headlines at 11 today, music you were buying on the 24th of June in 1980. And between now and then, looking at everything going on in the world, national newspapers, sport, World Cup update, and of course the latest showbiz news. And that is your Wednesday morning sorted.

1978 for that one. It was Clouts, you probably remember that one. And Substitute, it's 11 past nine. A very good morning. Welcome from a boiling hot studio today. I have to, we've got this fabulously portable air conditioning machine, but I have to keep turning it off every time I'm going to talk. Otherwise, you'd think I've got a helicopter in the studio. So if I start to fade away, you'll know what's causing it. Maybe I just talk too much. Let's have a look at the first part of the national newspapers today. Schools, rail and hospitals suffer as the heat engulfs the UK. That's according to The Guardian. A warning that temperatures close to 40 degrees Celsius are expected. Now, the public saying that public service, I think I'll start that one again. The paper is saying, that's right, that public service and millions of people across the UK are struggling to cope with the searing heat caused by climate breakdown. Now, they're citing snap analysis published by Climameter on Monday, which shows the climate phenomenon has added between 2 and 4 degrees Celsius to the current heat wave. Elsewhere, and killer heat warnings. That's the alarming headline in the Metro today, as Western Europe's heat dome, which covers Italy, Spain and France, is now radiating across the English Channel. It says the UK roasts again after 29,000 lightning strikes in just a single night. The Met Office issuing red warnings from London to Swansea and Somerset to Birmingham, and this with a warning of a danger to life. More than 40 people have drowned whilst trying to keep cool in France. Two children left in a car also sadly died in the searing heat. Britain set to break a 50-year heat record. Now, that's the iPaper's top story, smashing UK's June record from the long, hot summer of 1976. Forecasters predicting dangerous heat levels today. The paper summarising that hundreds of schools can't cope with high humidity adding to discomfort, and do not travel. Warnings on railways this morning. Meltdown, now that's splashed across the Daily Mirror, their front page today, reporting on Baking Britain, depicting a visibly disappointed England player, Nico O'Reilly, his head angled back and buried in both hands. That, of course, after the national team, it was a goalless draw against Ghana in the second round match of the World Cup group stage. And finally, in our first part, don't worry about a thing because everything is gonna be all right. That's the reassurance in the Sun's headline today, following England's 0-0 draw, with their take on Bob Marley's lyrics. This painted over a picture of the manager Thomas Tuchel holding the cheeks of the star midfielder Jude Bellingham. Now, despite the goalless result, the paper saying that Lions fans are still backing their heroes to make it through to the knockout stage. Well, that's the first part of our national newspapers. More to come after this.

Now, I'm being topical with this one. The band was called Heatwave, do you get it? And the Gangsters of the Groove. Well, it was either that or the song called Heatwave by Martha Reeves, and I thought you'd probably spot it straight away. 18 past nine, a very good morning. Welcome along to what promises to be the hottest morning show on record. Now, let's have a look at the second part of our national newspapers today. Three lions back to the drawing board. Now, this one of those headlines that you have to read because they're spelling board as in the yawny board way. Now, that's the Daily Star in its recap of the England match, saying that the national team must wait for their final group game against Panama to find out what their World Cup fate is going to be. Quipping, it's the Boston Stranglers after the goalless match in Boston, with Captain Harry Kane showing, pulling his hair back on the front page. That's their main image today. And what else have we got for you? Well, the outgoing Prime Minister Keir Starmer and his likely successor Andy Burnham, they could clash over defence investment blueprints, a 10-year plan to fund armed forces and new military technology, and indeed to grow the defence secretary. Now, this all written in the Financial Times this morning. Andy Burnham wants to review the investment plan instead of simply nodding through a Starmer-drafted proposal, according to the paper. Are they citing unnamed sources? It's also adding that the unpublished plan has caused bitter wrangling within the Starmer administration, recently leading to the former Defence Secretary John Healey's resignation. The paper also reporting that Rachel Reeves' future as a Chancellor is in doubt in any Burnham government, although she could be offered an alternative cabinet role. Elsewhere this morning, Starmer and Burnham at odds over defence plans. Same story this time reported in the Times, writing that Keir Starmer is prepared to force through his proposals, possibly unveiling them at the NATO summit in early July, before he leaves No. 10 Downing Street for the very last time. And Daily Telegraph, leading with Prime Minister in waiting, tells Labour MPs, we will do more than Starmer to defend the UK. The headline, Burnham, I'll boost cash for defence. Daily Mail, leading with business leaders, along with Labour MPs who joined forces in suggesting that the Energy Secretary Ed Miliband should not be appointed as Chancellor in a Burnham-led government. Labelling the former Labour leader Red Ed, the paper says that Miliband's critics predicted he would hike taxes further and push his net zero agenda. Whilst Andy Burnham, now he is widely tipped to replace Keir Starmer, he is yet to be formally elected as Labour leader, and his cabinet choice

releases are rather academic at this stage and certainly haven't been announced. Finally this morning, Daily Express leading with the Reform UK leader Nigel Farage, who, it writes, leads Brexiteer anger as the European Union seeks reset talks with Andy Burnham. Now, this week marking 10 years since the UK voted to leave the European Union in the referendum. The paper quoting Farage, who says, "Don't let them get away with a Brexit sellout." Now, that referencing Andy Burnham and what the paper calls so-called Eurocrats. Those then, our national newspapers for this midweek.

Clive Ergen, Altered Images Together, bringing us around to 24 and a half past nine, and happy birthday, which is particularly appropriate if it happens to be your birthday. Now, we can't help but notice the weather today. Just a little reminder, if you didn't already know, there is a red warning for extreme heat. Now, it comes into force in London, parts of the Midlands, South-East Wales, and Eastern and Southern England, lasting right through until 9 o'clock tomorrow night. Now, this is the Met Office's most severe level of alert. Means that there could well be a risk to life, as well as transport delays. Now, an amber warning for heat already in place for much of the rest of England and Wales. Temperatures forecast to hit between 37 and 38 Celsius in southern England. Maximum of 39 degrees today, apparently not out of the question. The order of the day are fans, loose clothing and lots of water. Meanwhile, hundreds of schools across both England and Wales are closing, either fully or partially this week. Rail passengers too are being warned to avoid any non-essential travel. The order of the day, I think, is just to keep yourself as watered as you possibly can. We're all turning into a nation of Bill and Ben.

0: Barry White. I love you just the way you are. The best music and the widest variety anywhere on the wireless. That's our guarantee every single weekday morning. Birthday boy Kurt Smith of Tears for Fears fame celebrating his 65th birthday. Tears for Fears then our featured artist this morning. Three tracks from them, could be four. I don't know, it might push the boat out. First of them coming up in the next 10 minutes. Time now though, it's 9:30.
1: From Radio News Hub, I'm Frankie Hessein. The UK is bracing for more record-breaking temperatures today, with a rare red heat weather warning coming into force. Temperatures could hit the 40s in some parts. The Home Office are pledging to put domestic abuse specialists across every police force in England and Wales by the end of the decade. Darren Jones has ruled himself out of a potential leadership challenge, paving the way for Andy Burnham to become Prime Minister. And Scotland are back in World Cup action tonight as they take on Brazil, looking to get out of the group stage for the first time in their history. Yeah.

Liquid Gold, The Night, The Wine and The Roses. It sounds like a party I should have been at. Mick Fleetwood celebrating his birthday today. Always remember him, of course, from that ill-fated Brit Awards. You know the one I'm thinking of. He's 79 today. Born in Cornwall this day, 1947. Now, a curious one. Two actors who are completely unrelated celebrating the same birthday, but they happen to be in exactly the same film. Now, there's a thing. Peter Weller. Now, you probably won't know him by name, but he played the part of Officer Alex Murphy in RoboCop and its spin-offs too. He's 79 today. And Nancy Allen, who played Officer Lewis in exactly the same films along with its sequels too, born in the Bronx this day, 1950. The guy who gave us reggae sauce, Levi Roots, his name, 68 today, born in Clarendon in Jamaica this very day, 1958. Musical talents, we've mentioned Andy McCluskey of Orchestral Maneuvers in the Dark celebrating. He's 67 today. Ian Glen, he's an actor too, 65 today, born in Edinburgh, starring in a lot of, well, they kind of themed things that he does. Tomb Raider, Game of Thrones and Resident Evil, you get the idea. Lionel Messi, footballer, of course, from Argentina, plays his football with Barcelona, Paris Saint-Germain, Inter Miami and the Argentine national squad. He born this day, 1987. And lastly, the actress Erin Moriarty. Now, there's a name to conjure with. 32 today. Appeared in Bloodfather and The Boys. Born in New York. However, our big birthday today is Kurt Smith. Tears for Fears, of course, his big band. He's celebrating his 65th birthday today. We're celebrating, too, with three tracks from the band between now and midday. First one from the end of 1982.

0: Birthday Boy. Yep, it's Kurt Smith, along with Tears for Fears, and it's a very, very mad world. Ain't that the truth? I play that one especially because it's his birthday today. We've got a couple more to squeeze in between now and midday. You see if we don't. Now, the Prime Minister Chief Secretary Darren Jones saying that he will not challenge Andy Burnham for the Labour Party leadership. Now, he was understood to be considering a bid to replace Keir Starmer. He's now been telling the media that Andy Burnham is going to be the next Prime Minister. Jones asking what would be the benefit to the country, or indeed to the party, of a leadership contest. Now, it's also understood that Andy Burnham would replace Rachel Reeves as Chancellor if he becomes Prime Minister. Nominations for the next Labour Party leader, they officially open on the 9th of July, and if there's no contest, Andy Burnham could be installed as Prime Minister by the 16th or 17th of July. It's also being reported this morning that the Armed Forces Minister, Al Khans, is still considering whether or not to enter the contest. 20 minutes away from 10 o'clock, let's have a look at the business news this morning.
1: The FTSE 100 edged lower on Tuesday amid fresh US tech falls and soft UK economic data, adding to the muted mood. It finished down 9 points at 10,428. The Bank of England should maintain interest rates at their current level until there is more certainty regarding the economic outlook. That's according to rate setter Alan Taylor, a member of the bank's Monetary Policy Committee. He's called for an extended hold in the face of potential economic risks, but added the bank should look at possible cuts if the conflict in the Middle East calms and energy prices sink. The boss of Royal Mail owner International Distribution Services has landed a bumper pay and bonus package. Despite plunging profits, chief executive Martin Seidenberg was paid £6.9 million in salary bonuses and long-term incentive awards for the year to March 31st. And civil servants in the Foreign Office have voted overwhelmingly in favour of industrial action in a dispute over restructuring.

That's the Human League. You probably knew that too. And I'm only human. At 9:45, time for our nuts at 9. We've decided today, in view of, I don't know what we're doing, licking our wounds perhaps collectively over last night's, well, you can't class it as a victory. A draw is never a victory. It's like a victory for people who've lost and they're trying to make something of it. But we thought we'd play something nothing to do with football at all, just to try and, that thing they do where they give you a glass of water between courses, a palate cleanser, something like that.

You couldn't get anything further away from football than Eartha Kitt, and diamonds are a girl's best friend. Unless, of course, you happen to be one of those wags. It's independent local radio. It is Wednesday morning. It's the midweek morning show, and quite a scorcher today. Now, news to bring you, something that happened yesterday it's quite a remarkable story, really. 19 people have been injured, 6 people taken to hospital after a bus overturned. Now, the crash happened on the A484 near to the Kidwelly roundabout in Carmarthenshire in southwest Wales. All of this happening just after midday yesterday. Now, First Bus, they've confirmed that the vehicle involved was the company's X11 service, which runs between Carmarthen and Swansea. Now, Dufferin Powell police saying that 13 people were assessed and discharged at the scene. A further 6 people were taken to hospital for further attention. However, the really remarkable thing is that no injuries believed to be life-threatening, according to police. Now, the road between the roundabout is going to remain closed for collision investigators to carry out their inquiries. A spokesperson for the force wanting to thank the public for their understanding and patience whilst emergency services work together at the scene. Now, police have confirmed all passengers on board the bus have been safely removed and were receiving appropriate care. A rest centre was set up at the nearby John Burns Centre. Mid and West Wales Fire and Rescue Services say they sent 3 crews to the incident. The Health Board also saying that its teams had been responding to the incident. Local Vicar Father Jim Flanagan said that he was rerouted due to the road closures and managed to see the bus over the hedge lying on its side. Andy Lloyd's Morning Show. Now, dry and sunny for pretty much all of us today. Some light winds, feeling very humid though, as extreme heat is going to be building across England and Wales. A little cloudier and cooler for northwest Scotland, with the real possibility of a little drizzle at 2 at times. Now, cloudy in the northwest, perhaps with some patchy rain for Northern Ireland and the west of Scotland, largely clear elsewhere, staying very warm and muggy overnight. And as we head into Thursday, now rain and thundery showers over the northwest of Scotland. These turning quite heavy at times, low cloud and fog. Now this affecting North Sea coasts. Otherwise, a widely very hot day with some very strong sunshine. Top temperatures this morning, highs of 33 Celsius in Plymouth, looking at highs of as much as 36 in London, 23 for Glasgow and Cardiff, 33 degrees for Utah.

Nat King Cole and the Lazy Crazy Hazy Days of Summer with the soda, pretzels and beer. Well, you'll be well watered if nothing else. It's 7 minutes away from 10. Very good morning then. Welcome along. It is the Midweek Morning Show. Andy through until lunchtime today. And then I'm just going to meld away into an ice cream. I rather fancy some rum and raisin ice cream. Do they still make that? I've got a hankering for that. David Tomlinson, now he's one of the people to remember. He died on this day back in 2000 at the age of 83. Actor appeared in tons of Disney things, always remembered, of course, for his part as the dad in Mary Poppins. He was also in The Love Bug, the Volkswagen Beetle extravaganza, along with Bedknobs and Broomsticks, where he played opposite Angela Lansbury as the professor. You remember the one, the professor of magic. We also in 2013 lost Mick Aston at the age of just 66. Now, he was an archaeologist. He specialised in early medieval landscape archaeology, spending some 19 years on board the Channel 4 show Time Team. Wolf Cubs, now they were launched for the very first day, the very first time on this day, by Robert Baden-Powell. The Wolf Cubs, of course, are becoming the Cub Scouts later. All for boys aged between 8 and 10, themed on Jungle Book. Now, it was written by Baden-Powell's friend and neighbour Rudyard Kipling. The name changing to Cub Scouts in 1966. Another thing, what happened on this day, Siam. This day, 1939, changing its name to Thailand. Thai people always referred to their nation as Thailand, but the foreign name was always Siam. Siam was used when dealing with outsiders. Now, the third prime minister of the country in 1939 decided it was officially time to change the name, to reflect the name that the people of Thailand actually described themselves as. Time for us, I think, to head stateside today.

was inducted into the Songwriters Hall of Fame. Other inductees were Alanis Morissette, Kenny Loggins, Gene Simmons and Paul Stanley of Kiss, Walter Afanasieff, My Heart Will Go On, Terry Britton and Graham Lyle, What's Love Got to Do with It, and Christopher Tricky Stewart, Umbrella and Put a Ring on It. So, should we sing our praises? 24 Jump Street is in the works and stars Jonah Hill, Channing Tatum, and Ice Cube for the third installment in the crime comedy franchise. Rodney Rotham, who directed Spider-Man Into the Spider-Verse, will direct the film. He also co-wrote the script with Hill and Megan Malloy. The original 90s TV series 21 Jump Street should have been left dead and buried.

0: rare weather warning for extreme heat covering parts of England and Wales has come into force for only the second time ever.
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0: Tomorrow, potentially coming close to the all-time record. The British Heart Foundation is warning that the heat can be dangerous for people with heart conditions. Regina Giblin is their spokesperson.
2: There's a few things you can do. I would say the first thing is not to go out during the highest temperature of the day, which is usually between 11 and 3 p.m. If you do need to go out, always wear a sunscreen, always have a hat on, and always carry some water with you as well.
0: Darren Jones, a key ally of Sir Keir Starmer, has ruled himself out of a potential leadership challenge, paving the way for Andy Burnham to become Prime Minister. Meanwhile, Sir Keir is back in Parliament for the first time since announcing his resignation on Monday. He's expected to face questions on what his government can achieve for the rest of his tenure. The largest maternity review in the history of the NHS is due to be published today. It's been driven by families looking for answers as to why their babies died or were left with disabilities during labour or shortly after birth. 53-year-old Mel Ibrahim delivered her daughter at around 24 weeks alone. Amaya now has to have constant supervision at 10 years old.
3: When the doors did finally open, when an alarm had been raised, which I had to do myself, I had to raise the alarm, and I'm stood there. No dignity whatsoever, because it's just been to the bathroom. And the door opens and the midwife screamed, "We've got a baby."
0: Domestic abuse specialists will be in 17999 control rooms across England and Wales as part of an expansion to the current scheme at tackling the issue. The government say they want specialists in all control rooms by the end of the decade. And Scotland are back in World Cup action tonight as they take on Brazil, looking to get out of the group stage for the first time in their history. Thousands have descended on Miami for the match. Elsewhere, Thomas Tuchel hopes England fans can keep the faith after a frustrating goalless draw with Ghana dampened the feel-good factor from their World Cup opener. From Radio News Hub, I'm Frankie Hersine.
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bringing us around to 7 minutes after 10. It's the second hour of the morning show, and rather a warm, I'm using that word very loosely, soaring temperatures across many parts of the UK and Western Europe too. Now, they're featuring on a lot of the front pages this morning. Let's have a look at the rest of what is being reported. Temperatures expected to reach at least 38 Celsius in southeast England today. The Guardian quoting analysis. Now, that's been published by Climameter, which looks at extreme weather events. They're suggesting that climate change has added between 2 and 4 degrees Celsius to this current heat wave. According to the Sun newspaper today, thousands of kids and teachers are bunking off school today in order to join those who have flocked to beaches, lidos and parks. Do we still have any lidos left? The paper also reporting on animals at a zoo in Somerset that have been given ice lollies to keep themselves cool. There have been soaring sales too of ice cream makers, barbecues and fans. The Telegraph reporting on Andy Burnham, who's been telling Labour MPs he wants to give the Ministry of Defence more than £13.5 billion offered in Keir Starmer's defence investment plan. The paper's saying it understands that Burnham's team have been holding discussions with John Healey, the former defence secretary, about boosting military spending. Financial Times says the issue raises the prospect of what it calls a showdown between Andy Burnham and Keir Starmer. The latter are keen to release the plan and the former keen to review it. The paper quoting officials as saying that Keir Starmer has viewed it as a core pillar of his legacy. The Daily Mail, now they're reporting on the former mayor of Greater Manchester now facing calls from business leaders not to appoint Ed Miliband as Chancellor should he become Labour leader. The paper quoting the hotelier Sir Rocaforte as saying that the idea of Miliband taking the role has sent a shudder through the business community. The Times, now they're reporting that more than 180 years after Karl Marx's calling religion the opium of the masses, scientists now showing that attending a church can affect the body like a drug. The paper saying that a study tested members of the congregations in Britain and Brazil who attended a variety of religious services. Now, it reports that researchers found worship significantly increased the ability of people to withstand pain and to feel connected to others. Now, they concluded that attending the services activated a natural system which plays a role, they say, in pain relief. Well, those are the newspapers.

and the sun goes down. They're still living it up. I'm probably still doing it to this very day as well. The best music. It's the widest variety you'll find anywhere on the wireless. It's the way we do it. 30 minutes past 10. Bradshaw's on their way after a little touch of Cliff along with the shadow.

0: I'm a million. Hiya, Dad. Hey, look. I'm a millionaire, man. Look. Look at all my money.
1: I'm looking, lad.
0: It ain't mine really, though. I wish it was. I'm just only counting it for me mum, that's all. Hey, did you think it was my money, Dad?
1: Aye, son. I said to myself, hey up, our Billy's won the pools. I'll just nip back to work and tell the gaffer where to shove his job.
0: Oh, did he, Dad? Well, do you know where all this dead load of money come from, eh?
1: I think that the gas man's been and he emptied the meter, and that there is the rebate.
0: Hey, how did you know all that?
1: Clues, son, clues. Like them foreign coins there. They've been in and out of our gas meter for years.
0: Have they?
1: Aye, and there was another clue.
0: Was there? What was it?
1: Your mother just told me when I passed her in the street.
0: Oh, you cheater, Dad. When is me mum coming in?
1: She'll be hours yet. She was gas-bagging in the street with old Merrylegs three doors up.
0: Oh.
1: Hey, does your mum know exactly how much money there is there?
2: Yes, she does know how much there is there, Alf Bradshaw.
1: Hey up. Creeping Gertie.
2: So don't you get any ideas. You're not entitled to none of that.
1: I bloody well am.
2: No, you're not. You don't put nought in, so you can't take nought out. Ooh, you want your bread buttered on the inside, don't you?
0: Hey, have you got any drink left in your brew can, Dad? Have you, hey?
1: No.
0: Mm-hmm.
1: When I saw you gabbing to Merrylegs, I put you down for at least an hour.
0: Well, can I drink my drink out of your brew can then, Dad, eh? Go on, let me. Okay, thanks.
2: I feel sorry for Dolly. She's having a rough time of it. And I do wish you wouldn't call her Merrylegs either.
1: It's the way she walks, isn't it? She puts her feet down like ready cash, like an hen with an egg stuck.
0: I get that.
2: Billy, stop it.
1: Any road. Dolly doesn't suit her. She's not exactly the Dolly type, is she? She's got a face like a well-slapped arse.
0: Oh.
2: Alf, don't you talk like that in front of him. There's no need for it.
0: Did her mum and dad call her Dolly? Hey, it's daft that, innit, mum?
2: Billy?
0: Well, why didn't they call her a train set or something? That'd be better.
2: That's enough from you, young man.
0: Well, train sets are better than dolls. That's what I think, so no.
1: Aye, button it.
0: Was only having a little joke, that's all.
2: It's a shame for Dolly. She has no luck at all. She was only telling me this week she's had to have her cat nurtured to stop it running amok. A divorce obsolete still hasn't come through. And this morning, the coal man's gone and dropped a bag of nutty slack right on top of her shovel and coal bucket. And now a fire's gone out because she can't get any coal in.
1: Good God. What she should have done, Audrey, was have her husband done instead of the cat. And then, with his nutty slack buggered, his fire would have gone out and she wouldn't have needed the divorce.
2: Billy, love, just take our shovel up to Mrs. Whitehead's. There's a good boy.
0: Right. I've just swigged the rest of me Vimto first. Yum, yum.
1: Oi, have you put Vimto in my brew can? I'll brain you. Look at the state of this now.
2: Well, if it's already nearly black inside anyway, isn't it?
1: Hey, that took years of brewing up to give it a lining like that.
0: I'll just take our shovel up to Mrs. Merrylegs. I mean, Mrs. Whitehead's. See you. Bye.
1: Just smell this now. Go on, smell it. Bloody Vimto.
2: Ralph, don't make a mess.

0: Elton John, Kiki D together, and another song from that long hot summer of 1976, which we're kind of feeling a bit of today. Don't go breaking my heart. 25 and a half past 10. It's 1980 for our retro chart. That coming in just over half an hour. After the headlines at 11 o'clock, it's our final hour taking us through until midday. There was a midday in there somewhere. And today we're playing the groovy tunes that you were buying on this very day. In the news this morning, Andrew and Tristan Tate are seeking to challenge a decision by the Crown Prosecution Service to withhold from them the identities of individuals who've made criminal complaints against the two brothers. Now, at a hearing at the Royal Courts of Justice, their barrister argued that the decision to hold the names, or at least withhold them, were flawed, and said that they'd been treated differently from other suspects or defendants. Now, the CPS's lawyer, though, saying that withholding the identities was a time-limited decision until proceedings had commenced substantively in the United Kingdom. 39-year-old Andrew Tate, along with his 37-year-old brother Tristan, are facing 21 charges in the UK, including charges of rape and human trafficking. This will, of course, come after they're extradited from Romania. Bedfordshire Police, now, they secured a European arrest warrant for the pair back in 2024, but they'll only be returned to the UK once criminal proceedings against them in Romania have concluded. The Tate brothers, now, they'd previously denied any wrongdoing and are seeking a judicial review to overturn the decision not to provide them with the names of their UK-based accusers. Now, their lawyer, Sally Bennett-Jenkins, said in written submissions that the CPS had assumed the pair would identify the complainants on social media and cause them to withdraw from proceedings, but this, they say, was an inflated assumption of risk. She also went on to say that the controversial opinions of the claimants are not a proper basis for denying them basic information about the criminal allegations which they face. Bennett Jenkins also saying that the lack of information provided to the Tates limited the ability of the two brothers to identify evidence in their defence or indeed to assess its reliability ahead of any future trial. Independent local radio, it's the midweek morning show. Rather a warm morning show too. Time, I think, to put on our boogie shoes.
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0: That's My Boogie Shoes, back in the cupboard for another year. Rosala, classic 90s, and everybody's free to feel good, including that Italo disco piano. Everybody was doing that. 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
1: From Radio News Hub, I'm Frankie Hessine. The UK is bracing for more record-breaking temperatures today, with a rare red heat weather warning coming into force. Temperatures could hit the 40s in some parts. The Home Office are pledging to put domestic abuse specialists across every police force in England and Wales by the end of the decade. Darren Jones has ruled himself out of a potential leadership challenge, paving the way for Andy Burnham to become Prime Minister. And Scotland are back in World Cup action tonight as they take on Brazil, looking to get out of the group stage for the first time in their history.

0: second track this morning for the birthday boy. Kurt Smith celebrating. There he was, Tears for Fears, and You Can Change. That's our second track from them. I've got a third and final one to squeeze in between now and midday. Now, this day, 1947, and the American aviator, his name was Kenneth Arnold. He sighted 9 mysterious shiny objects flying in formation near to Mount Rainier in Washington. Now, it described their erratic motion as skipping like a saucer, inspiring a journalist to coin the iconic phrase flying saucers and launch the modern era of UFO sightings. And they were going to be at it for quite a while. And, of course, keeping American cinema alive throughout the 50s. Today, 1963, saw the very first live demonstration of a home video recorder. Now, it was all shown off at the BBC studios in London. Now, the two inventors behind this, who were, of course, great unsung heroes, Michael Turner and Norman Rutherford, they were from the Nottingham Electronic Valve Company, or NEVC for short, showcasing their groundbreaking Telcan, which they just invented. Telcan being a contraction of television in a can. It was this day, 1968, the start of the very first Open Wimbledon Lawn Tennis Championship, which was open to both professional and amateur players. 1968 too, the National Union of Railwaymen, they launched a nationwide work to rule and overtime ban on this day after rejecting British Rail's pay offer, resulting in a go slow, causing massive disruptions across Britain's rail network. Now, instead of a full strike, which is what had happened in previous times, the National Union of Railwaymen adopted a work to rule with workers strictly following every single rule in the rule book, which slowed operations to a crawl, while simultaneously refusing to work on Sundays for 'tis a day of rest. 1974, Labour government admitting that Britain had exploded a nuclear device in the United States a few weeks previously, and it was all a bit of an accident. The announcement sparked a row amongst senior ministers about Britain's involvement in the arms race, and indeed if we could be trusted to have one. And a couple of things that happened on this day, 1981. For your eyes only, the 12th James Bond film, this one starring Roger Moore, had its glittering London premiere at the Odeon Leicester Square. And on the same day, moving a little further north, the Humber Bridge. Now, that was open to traffic for the very first time. Now, hope opened today, the 24th of June, that was a bit low-key because it wasn't officially opened by the Queen until the 17th of July. Now, it's a bridge, of course, connecting Yorkshire and Lincolnshire, and at that time, it was award-winning, the world's longest single-span suspension bridge. Well, those are some of the things that have happened on this very day. Let's have a look, shall we, at what's going on in the world of sport.
1: England were held to a frustrating goalless draw in their World Cup encounter against Ghana last night, but Thomas Tuchel's telling us to not panic just yet. Ghana put up a strong defensive performance, with Nico O'Reilly coming the closest in the second half. Meanwhile, attention turns to Scotland tonight as they face Brazil in Miami. The Tartan Army needs at least a draw in order to reach the knockout stage of the tournament. In other football news, Gary O'Neill's been appointed Ipswich Town's new head coach, succeeding Kieran McKenna at Portman Road. And in cricket, England head coach Brendan McCullum insists there's been no breakdown in his relationship with returning captain Ben Stokes. Stokes and fast bowler Gus Atkinson resumed training with their teammates at Trent Bridge yesterday, ending a 2-week exile that saw them miss the series-levelling defeat against New Zealand at the Oval. McCullum says things are good.
2: I had a great catch-up with him this morning. We spent a good hour and a bit talking, and he was outstanding, actually. He's definitely, to my assessment, looks fantastic. He looks ready to go. He's enthusiastic about the week, and from our point of view, it's nice to have the band back together.
1: The third test gets underway on Thursday.

0: classic Status Quo 1974 and Down Down. Andy Burnham remaining the overwhelming favourite to become Britain's next Prime Minister following Keir Starmer's recent resignation. Labour MPs continuing to rally behind the former Greater Manchester Mayor. Political commentators debating what a Burnham-led government could mean for the country. The Amber Heath health alert remains in place across much of England. Temperatures expected to reach the high 30s and possibly challenge June records. Health officials are urging people to stay hydrated, avoid the hottest part of the day, and to check, as ever, with both vulnerable relatives and neighbours. Overnight thunderstorms have brought lightning, heavy rain and disruption to some parts of the UK ahead of the extreme heat expected today. Forecasters saying that the combination of storms followed by soaring temperatures is creating one of the most unusual weather weeks in Britain so far. Anti-Brexit campaigner Steve Bray has been sparking national debate after disrupting Keir Starmer's resignation speech by playing the EU anthem outside Downing Street. Politicians from across the political spectrum have been criticising the protest, reigniting discussions around the laws that govern protesting and public disruption. Bank of England, you may have seen this in the news, kept interest rates at 3.75%, saying that inflation continues to ease whilst the labour market shows some signs of softening. Economists are watching closely for any clues about future rate cuts and what they could mean for mortgages and household finances. Speaking of those, energy bills back in the spotlight after Ofgem confirmed a higher summer energy price cap. Typical dual-fuel households are expected to pay more over the coming months despite recent easings in inflation. A government confirming again plans to ban under-16s from using social media from next year. Now, this comes as part of wider online safety reforms. Proposals already generating some debate over enforcement, privacy and the role of technology companies. New economic data out suggesting that UK's service sector has contracted at its fastest pace since early 2023. Now, this raises some concern about growth and adds pressure on whoever does become the country's next Prime Minister. And the BBC, they've announced plans to cut over 500 jobs as part of a major cost-saving programme. Broadcasters saying that the changes are necessary to achieve long-term savings. Critics, though, fear the impact on news and local content. Just some of the stories making the news this morning. It's a 10:45 retro chart just around the corner after the headlines at 11. Before all of that, let's have a look, shall we, at what's going on stateside today.
1: It's time for more malicious gossip.
2: I'm Peter Reynolds, and this is your LA Spins Minute. Katy Perry is thinking about bringing her yacht along for her tour in Europe this summer. Not kidding. Between tour stops, she would like to cruise to some beautiful places with her boyfriend, former Canadian Prime Minister Justin Trudeau, and possibly their kids. Huh, Katy Perry has her own yacht? Must be nice, considering she can no longer score a hit. Move over, Ellen DeGeneres. There's a new, extremely caustic show host, Alex Cooper. Staffers have thrown Cooper under the bus in a big way, saying that her company, Unwell Media, is rife with toxic, unprofessional conduct, starting at the very top with Cooper and her husband and CEO, Matt Kaplan. Most of the employees are women in their 20s. Drama!

0: A song that for me will always remind me of Fairground Rides back in the summer of 1978. It was that and the Smurf song. I know, frightening. You're the one that I want. It's 11 minutes away from 11 o'clock. And now, whether you're responding to emails or maybe taking video calls, so much of life in a modern office revolves around having your bum stuck on a chair. The habit, though, apparently very damaging to our health, with prolonged sitting likely to increase the risk of being overweight and developing heart disease, along with type 2 diabetes. That's according to experts. Now, whilst we all know about so-called screen breaks of not staring at monitors, what seemingly is rather less clear is how often we should get up and move about while still being productive whilst at work. Now, there's a new study out published by the British Journal of Sports Medicine. They found that taking five-minute breaks, or what they describe as movement snacks, doing this every hour, is the best and most feasible way to boost well-being without losing efficiency at work. Now, their lead researcher is Keith Dyers. He's been saying that most adults now spend around about three-quarters of their waking day doing something sedentary, as in not moving at all. General advice is to sit less and move a bit more. Now, people need they need to know what they need to know, he said. Good news is that a walk break every hour for 5 minutes, it's enough to improve mood and lower fatigue, he said. People find this quite realistic and attainable. Now, the study by Columbia University surveyed more than 1,100 American employees, most of them in office jobs and working 8 to 9 hour shifts. Now, for the first week, they went about their normal routine, completing daily surveys about tiredness, their mood and general performance. Now, for the following 2 weeks, they were asked to take these walking breaks every 5 minutes, or not every 5 minutes, of 5 minutes, every half an hour, every hour, and then every 2 hours, and then kind of report back so they could establish what the difference was. It seems that the walk every half hour was beneficial to both mood and reducing tiredness, but more disruptive to the working day. One every 2 hours was better than no walking at all, but still not that good. They did, though, find that doing a five-minute stroll every hour was the optimum thing between being useless at work and keeping yourself vaguely healthy. And that is the current advice. I hope you're following this. I will be asking questions later. It's 8.5 away from 11. Let's have a look at the showbiz news.
1: Celebrity Traitors has beaten the 1% Club, The Chase, and Who Wants to Be a Millionaire to win Best Game Show at the 2026 Trick Awards. The show, which was won by comedian and TV presenter Alan Carr, has wrapped on a second season, which will air later this year and feature Richard E. Grant, Maya Jama, Joe Lycett and James Blunt. Tom Cruise has unveiled a trailer for his next movie. He transforms into a chaotic oil tycoon in upcoming comedy Digger. Wearing a dark red suit, cowboy boots and cowboy hat, the film's tagline, a man, a plan, a meltdown. US TV presenter Savannah Guthrie says she's in agony and has pleaded with anyone with information about her missing mother to come forward. Her mother Nancy disappeared from her home in February, and a ransom note claims the 84-year-old died shortly after her disappearance, but her body has never been found. And US singer-songwriter Alicia Keys has joined Bruce Springsteen in paying tribute to music mogul Clive Davis. The singer said the 94-year-old changed her life forever.

Lives in the Dark. I don't know if I fancy that. Can I have a torch? Is that possible? It's 6 minutes away from 11 o'clock. Retro Chart just around the corner. And play that one especially because today's Andy McCluskey's 67th birthday. Now, he's not our featured artist today. Now, Kurt Smith is. But we wanted to give him an honourable mention. Born in Heswell on Merseyside this day back in 1959. One of those great summer songs now. Not played this for a while.

0: A number of train services have been axed and schools have been closed, with record-breaking temperatures expected today.
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2: From Feature Story News in Paris, I'm Ross Cullen. The heatwave is continuing here in Europe, with the southern French city of Bordeaux expecting highs of 46 degrees Celsius or 115 Fahrenheit on Wednesday. Paris is due to hit 41 Celsius, 16 Italian cities are on red alert, Germany is warning of very high temperatures, and the UK is predicting that the all-time high temperature for a day in June will be broken. The French opposition Green Party says it will introduce a legislative proposal to bring in paid climate leave, like in Spain, where employees can claim 4 days a year of paid holiday so they do not have to travel to work if there is a weather alert. The US Senate has voted to approve a war powers resolution directing President Trump to withdraw American forces from the conflict with Iran, the first time such a measure has passed both chambers of Congress. The White House has dismissed the vote as having no legal significance, but four Republican senators broke ranks to support the resolution alongside Democrats. Mitch McCann reports from New York.
3: It's ineffective in the sense that it's not something that's been or going to be enforced by law. In fact, the Republican Senator Jim Risch, who is also the chairman of the Foreign Relations Committee, said this evening that whatever happens with this, it's going to have no effect. And he said Mr. Trump will not pay any attention to it. At the same time, it could be politically effective in building more pressure on the administration. It also illustrates, I think, that members of Donald Trump's own party are becoming less afraid to push back and defy his wishes. Now, this memorandum of understanding has certainly left some Republicans unhappy in recent days. One said that President Reagan would be rolling in his grave.
2: The leaders of Europe's five biggest military powers are meeting in Berlin on Wednesday in the first summit-level gathering of the so-called E5 group, as the continent seeks a greater role in efforts to end the war in Ukraine. German Chancellor Friedrich Merz convened the summit of leaders from Germany, France, Britain, Italy and Poland to forge a common European position on military ambitions. The European Union's Defence Commissioner also proposed turning the E5 into a permanent informal security council. William Denslow reports from Brussels.
4: On the agenda, more defence spending, collective security in Europe. This comes just a few days before NATO leaders are set to gather in Ankara, Turkey.
2: The United Kingdom's outgoing Prime Minister Keir Starmer will face questions from lawmakers on Wednesday for the first time since announcing his resignation. The former mayor of Manchester, Andy Burnham, who was sworn in as an MP on Monday, is likely to take over next month after increasing pressure from his own Labour lawmakers forced Keir Starmer to accept their calls to stand down. That's the latest Feature Story News. This is Ross Cullen reporting from Paris.
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0: This week's edition of Escape to the 80s. We get underway this week with Tight Fit from 1982, Fantasy Island from 1983 from the album Secret Messages, Rock and Roll is King from the Electric Light Orchestra. Well, come to the show. This is Escape to the 80s. I'm Richard Todd here on your number one station, on air for the next couple of hours with some great music from the greatest decade. Of course, we are talking about the 1980s. All the normal stuff on the programme this week. We've got some tracks from a classic album. Play you four tracks from a classic album from the 1980s. We've got the soul selection, three classic soul songs from the 80s. And the rock block, three classic 80s or rock songs as well. All that and the best music from the 1980s. And it's back to 1987. Cliff Richard, My Pretty One. Who plays next?
1: 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This is Escape to the 80s on your number one station.

and he has our featured album this week as we head back to 1984, the album Breaking Hearts. The first track from it, one of the big singles from the album. In fact, the only single from the album that we'll play on the programme this week. This is Sad Songs Say So Much.

Elton John, Sad Song, Say So Much, the slightly longer album version from Breaking Hearts, our featured album this week. Sorry, Breaking Hearts. Sounded a bit common there, didn't I? Sad Song, Say So Much, Elton John from 1984. Said that the only single that we're playing from the album, actually the only hit single, should I say, from the album. The next track that we're going to play for in the next section of the show was actually released as a single, but failed to reach the top 40. Just thought I'd clear that up. This is Escape to the 80s. We have got some Call on the Gang on the way after this. Remember this one from the mid-80s from Mai Tai?

There's Colin McGang with Take It to the Top from 1981, and we started that two in a row with Mai Tai and History from 1985. This is Escape to the 80s. I'm Richard Todd here on your number one station. Okay, we've got the Soul Selection coming up next. The first of our three play features, do one in this hour, one in the second hour. The second hour will be the Rock Block, of course, when we'll play you three classic rock songs back to back. But first of all, there's Soul Selection on the way in around about 4 minutes' time. Music from Lou Rolls, from George Benson and Jermaine Jackson. What a selection we've got for you this week on the Soul Selection, and we'll do that, as I say, in just about 4 minutes. But before we do that, we head back to 1981 now, and the first major hit for the Tom Tom Club had a couple of big hits in the 1980s. Their version of Under the Boardwalk was a hit in 1982, but for 1981, it was a trip to the typing pool for the Tom Tom Club with this, it's Wordy Rapping Hoods.

0: words can make you pay and pay. Four letter words I cannot say. Words are trouble, words are subtle. Words of anger, words of hate. 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
1: right down there.
0: In the air and everywhere. 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
1: And now it's back to the music and back to the 80s on Escape to the 80s with Richard Todd. And now another 80s triple play on Escape to the 80s.

Escape to the 80s. Let's get serious. Jermaine Jackson from 1980. From a year later, George Benson, Turn Your Love Around. And from 1986, the wonderful Lou Rolls and Stop Me From Starting This Feeling. We'll have the rock block coming up for you round about halfway through the second hour of the programme. And the soul selection will return next week, of course. Okay, back to 1988 now and then 1989. We have got Fuzzbox on the way and their Pink Sunshine after this from Prefab Sprouts.

0: Albuquerque.
1: The right song's not necessarily in the right order. Was that the old Morecambe and Wise gag? The King of Rock and Roll from Prefab Sprout, Fuzzbox, Pink Sunshine on this week's edition of Escape to the 80s. Okay, back to our featured album this week. We are featuring the music from Elton John's 1984 17th studio album called

0: Elton John, Who Wears These Shoes, determined that that actually was a single release from the album. Didn't quite make the top 40 in the UK, but it was actually a big hit in America. Breaking Hearts, the album, it was the 17th studio album released by Elton John back in 1984. And that is our featured album this week. Two more tracks coming up in the second hour of the show. And that second hour of the programme is coming up very soon. We'll have the Rock Block in that hour, as well as two more tracks from Elton John's album, Breaking Hearts. All on the way after this from Duran Duran.
1: Oh.

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1: From Ecostory News in Paris, I'm Ross Cullen. The heatwave is continuing here in Europe, with the southern French city of Bordeaux expecting highs of 46 degrees Celsius or 115 Fahrenheit on Wednesday. Paris is due to hit 41 Celsius, 16 Italian cities are on red alert, Germany is warning of very high temperatures, and the UK is predicting that the all-time high temperature for a day in June will be broken. The French opposition Green Party says it will introduce a legislative proposal to bring in paid climate leave, like in Spain, where employees can claim 4 days a year of paid holiday so they do not have to travel to work if there is a weather alert. The US Senate has voted to approve a war powers resolution directing President Trump to withdraw American forces from the conflict with Iran, the first time such a measure has passed both chambers of Congress. The White House has dismissed the vote as having no legal significance, but four Republican senators broke ranks to support the resolution alongside Democrats. Mitch McCann reports from New York.
2: It's ineffective in the sense that it's not something that's been or going to be enforced by law. In fact, the Republican Senator Jim Risch, who is also the chairman of the Foreign Relations Committee, said this evening that whatever happens with this, it's going to have no effect. And he said Mr. Trump will not pay any attention to it. At the same time, it could be politically effective in building more pressure on the administration. It also illustrates, I think, that members of Donald Trump's own party are becoming less afraid to push back and defy his wishes. Now, this memorandum of understanding has certainly left some Republicans unhappy in recent days. One said that President Reagan would be rolling in his grave.
1: The leaders of Europe's five biggest military powers are meeting in Berlin on Wednesday in the first summit-level gathering of the so-called E5 group, as the continent seeks a greater role in efforts to end the war in Ukraine. German Chancellor Friedrich Merz convened the summit of leaders from Germany, France, Britain, Italy and Poland to forge a common European position on military ambitions. The European Union's Defence Commissioner also proposed turning the E5 into a permanent informal security council. William Denslow reports from Brussels.
3: On the agenda, more defence spending, collective security in Europe. This comes just a few days before NATO leaders are set to gather in Ankara, Turkey.
1: The United Kingdom's outgoing Prime Minister Keir Starmer will face questions from lawmakers on Wednesday for the first time since announcing his resignation. The former mayor of Manchester, Andy Burnham, who was sworn in as an MP on Monday, is likely to take over next month after increasing pressure from his own Labour lawmakers forced Keir Starmer to accept their calls to stand down. That's the latest feature story news. This is Ross Cullen reporting from Paris.
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0: You're listening to Escape to the 80s with Richard Todd on your number one station. The biggest songs from the biggest decade.
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0: Welcome along to the second hour of this week's edition of Escape to the 80s. I'm Richard Todd. That is Owen Paul, my favourite waste of time. One of the big one-hit wonders of the 1980s from 86. And Scritti Politti before that, an absolute from 1984. So still to come, two more tracks from our classic album. It's Elton John's 17th studio album, released in 1984. The album is Breaking Hearts. Two more from that coming up. We've also got the Rock Block coming up for you. Three classic 80s rock songs. And Dave Edmunds and the Stray Cats. Remember this?
1: I feel

Short and sweet, definitely not a comfort break song, that one. There's Dave Edmunds and the Stray Cats from 1981. And the race is on. Okay, next track, if I press this button, is going to be from our featured album. The album is Breaking Hearts, Elton John from 84. Just love this track. In fact, it's just a fabulous album. This is Burning Buildings.

Elton John, Burning Buildings from the Breaking Hearts album, and we'll play one more track from that album before the end of the show. Okay, our next stop is 1983. In fact, two songs back-to-back from 1983. Michael Jackson, something from the Thriller album on the way after this from Freeze.

Thriller album. Want to be starting something. Freeze, I Owe You before that. It is Escape to the 80s. Okay, let's hit back now to 1987 for Man to Man meets Man Parish and Male Stripper. We'll follow that up with London Nights by the London Boys. And then it'll be the Rock Block on this week's Escape to the 80s.

0: And now it's back to the music and back to the 80s on Escape to the 80s with Richard Todd. And now another 80s triple play on Escape to the 80s.
1: All I can see is the whites of her eyes, and I tell you something, I'm another boy, she.

There's our rock block for this week. Three rock songs from the 80s back to back. Broken English doing their finest Rolling Stones impression. Coming on strong from 1987. It was the Rolling Stones, the real thing, from 1981 with Start Me Up, and from 1980, Phil Lynott and King's Call. Another rock block for you on the programme next week. But now we

0: is bad and bad.
1: The Evasions with Wicca Rap from 1981 and the Detroit Spinners from 1980. Cupid, I've loved you for a long time on this week's edition of Escape to the 80s. Okay, time now for the final track from Elton John's 1984 album, Breaking Hearts.

0: Elton John, Diddy Shooter, the final track that we are playing from his album Breaking Hearts, released in 1984. You also heard on the programme this week, Sad Songs Say So Much, Burning Buildings, Who Wears These Shoes, and that final track, Diddy Shooter, and we'll have another classic album for you on the programme next week. Thank you very much for your company on the show this week. Back same time, same place next week. More great music from the 80s, and I'll leave you with this from Matt Bianco.
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1: From Feature Story News in Paris, I'm Ross Cullen. The heatwave is continuing here in Europe, with the southern French city of Bordeaux expecting highs of 46 degrees Celsius or 115 Fahrenheit on Wednesday. Paris is due to hit 41 Celsius, 16 Italian cities are on red alert, Germany is warning of very high temperatures, and the UK is predicting that the all-time high temperature for a day in June will be broken. The French opposition Green Party says it will introduce a legislative proposal to bring in paid climate leave, like in Spain, where employees can claim 4 days a year of paid holiday so they do not have to travel to work if there is a weather alert. The US Senate has voted to approve a war powers resolution directing President Trump to withdraw American forces from the conflict with Iran, the first time such a measure has passed both chambers of Congress. The White House has dismissed the vote as having no legal significance, but four Republican senators broke ranks to support the resolution alongside Democrats. Mitch McCann reports from New York.
2: It's ineffective in the sense that it's not something that's been or going to be enforced by law. In fact, the Republican Senator Jim Risch, who is also the chairman of the Foreign Relations Committee, said this evening that whatever happens with this, it's going to have no effect. And he said Mr. Trump will not pay any attention to it. At the same time, it could be politically effective in building more pressure on the administration. It also illustrates, I think, that members of Donald Trump's own party are becoming less afraid to push back and defy his wishes. Now, this memorandum of understanding has certainly left some Republicans unhappy in recent days. One said that President Reagan would be rolling in his grave.
1: The leaders of Europe's five biggest military powers are meeting in Berlin on Wednesday in the first summit-level gathering of the so-called E5 group, as the continent seeks a greater role in efforts to end the war in Ukraine. German Chancellor Friedrich Merz convened the summit of leaders from Germany, France, Britain, Italy and Poland to forge a common European position on military ambitions. The European Union's Defence Commissioner also proposed turning the E5 into a permanent informal security council. William Denslow reports from Brussels.
3: On the agenda, more defence spending, collective security in Europe. This comes just a few days before NATO leaders are set to gather in Ankara, Turkey.
1: The United Kingdom's outgoing Prime Minister Keir Starmer will face questions from lawmakers on Wednesday for the first time since announcing his resignation. The former mayor of Manchester, Andy Burnham, who was sworn in as an MP on Monday, is likely to take over next month after increasing pressure from his own Labour lawmakers forced Keir Starmer to accept their calls to stand down. That's the latest Feature Story News. This is Ross Cullen reporting from Paris.
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0: 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More.

Yeah, lovely. You've got to give that a big yee-haw, haven't you? Megan Maroney there in Medicine. Welcome along to Upbeat Country. This edition has all the upbeat songs you can shake a stick at, and some fabulous stuff coming your way. Alicia McBride. Here's Andrew Dean and the Fire Machine. There's a great tune from him. A couple of tunes back-to-back from old Dolly. And so a whole heap of stuff going on. And we're going to continue with this upbeat country with none other than one of my favourites, Mr. Luke Combs.

Oh, Luke Combs there, and When It Rain It Pours. I could do a whole show with nothing else in it, but Luke Combs, that's definitely upbeat country, and that's the type of thing that we do here. You won't find many ballads, I can assure you of that.

That's the Rankin family there from Nova Scotia in Canada. And before that, you heard Tricia Yearwood, and That's What I Like About You. You're listening to Upbeat Country with me, Rob Pulland. All your tunes, upbeat, no ballads. And I mean, there's some very nice country ballads, but not on this show. Here's a song from an album called The Big Revival. It's by Mr. Kenny Chesney and American Kids. Fabulous chorus, this.

lovely Kenny Chesney there and American Kids, and we play that fairly regular. Fabulous tune and an unbelievable chorus. It's brilliant. Upbeat Country, you're listening to me, Rob Pulland. Whole heap of stuff still to come, including that two from Dolly Parton, back to back. Lovely. Here's Mitch Martin and a song called Sweet Temptation.

Lovely. Coming up, there's two songs from Dolly Parton back to back. Before that, we haven't had this for quite a while, Lee Matthews, and this title gets me every time, Do Dat Diddly Ding Dang.

There you go, two from Dolly there, Blue Smoke, and before that you heard Baby I'm Burning. You're listening to Upbeat Country with me, Rob Pulland, and that's how it goes as you just plows along. Here's the Redneck Woman, Gretchen Wilson, and Homewrecker.

Thank you, Andrew Dean and the Farm Machine there, and Wanted, A Good Time for All. 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And you, if you just put in the subject box Upbeat Country, and if you're submitting a song, good, because we do get songs submitted and we do play them. That one you just heard was one of them. So if you're submitting a song, just put song submission or something like that, so we know what you're talking about. And we'll look forward to hearing from you. Here's a great tune that you wouldn't often hear in a country show, but I just think it's wonderful. Down in the Silver Mine, Diesel. Yeah.

There you go, Eilish McBride there. Sorry, frog in my throat. What does that mean, a frog in your throat? I have no idea. But it certainly makes you, sometimes it takes you unawares completely. And not good in this job. That's Eilish McBride there, and I'm just a country girl. And here's a great tune from Tiger Lily Gold, and a song called Shoot Tequila. And I'm not going to have any of that. I'm going to have a nice drink of water.

Mac there. True rock for country and too country for rock and roll. That's about it from Upbeat Country. I will leave you with a song that you wouldn't expect on Upbeat Country from Mr. Eric Clapton. And so if you like your music upbeat and you like it country, join us again next time right here on Upbeat Country. From me, Rob Pollen, bye for now. Little bit of slowdown.

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1: From Feature Story News in Paris, I'm Ross Cullen. The heatwave is continuing here in Europe, with the southern French city of Bordeaux expecting highs of 46 degrees Celsius or 115 Fahrenheit on Wednesday. Paris is due to hit 41 Celsius, 16 Italian cities are on red alert, Germany is warning of very high temperatures, and the UK is predicting that the all-time high temperature for a day in June will be broken. The French opposition Green Party says it will introduce a legislative proposal to bring in paid climate leave, like in Spain, where employees can claim 4 days a year of paid holiday so they do not have to travel to work if there is a weather alert. The US Senate has voted to approve a war powers resolution directing President Trump to withdraw American forces from the conflict with Iran, the first time such a measure has passed both chambers of Congress. The White House has dismissed the vote as having no legal significance, but four Republican senators broke ranks to support the resolution alongside Democrats. Mitch McCann reports from New York.
2: It's ineffective in the sense that it's not something that's been or going to be enforced by law. In fact, the Republican Senator Jim Risch, who is also the chairman of the Foreign Relations Committee, said this evening that whatever happens with this, it's going to have no effect. And he said Mr. Trump will not pay any attention to it. At the same time, it could be politically effective in building more pressure on the administration. It also illustrates, I think, that members of Donald Trump's own party are becoming less afraid to push back and defy his wishes. Now, this memorandum of understanding has certainly left some Republicans unhappy in recent days. One said that President Reagan would be rolling in his grave.
1: The leaders of Europe's five biggest military powers are meeting in Berlin on Wednesday in the first summit-level gathering of the so-called E5 group, as the continent seeks a greater role in efforts to end the war in Ukraine. German Chancellor Friedrich Merz convened the summit of leaders from Germany, France, Britain, Italy and Poland to forge a common European position on military ambitions. The European Union's Defence Commissioner also proposed turning the E5 into a permanent informal security council. William Denslow reports from Brussels.
3: On the agenda, more defence spending, collective security in Europe. This comes just a few days before NATO leaders are set to gather in Ankara, Turkey.
1: The United Kingdom's outgoing Prime Minister Keir Starmer will face questions from lawmakers on Wednesday for the first time since announcing his resignation. The former mayor of Manchester, Andy Burnham, who was sworn in as an MP on Monday, is likely to take over next month after increasing pressure from his own Labour lawmakers forced Keir Starmer to accept their calls to stand down. That's the latest Feature Story News. This is Ross Cullen reporting from Paris.
4: Family always look after me, so I look after them by lending them my Sudocrem. It's not just for babies, it's for everybody. My darling sister swears by it for eczema. 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And Romeo over here relies on it to treat acne spots. Sudocrem has got the whole family covered. And of course, it's great for nappy rash. Bit of privacy, please. Sudocrem, not just for babies, for everybody.
5: Okay, it's finally your turn. 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Just stay calm. 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Ticket one of 37. Oh, of course. 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
10: Super

Welcome along. It is Supersonic 70s. I'm Jeff Dorsett. Going to be your pilot of the airwaves for the next 60 minutes. Open up with a guy that was one time the music director for Tina Turner, John Miles. We're in the days of music. Well, that was High Fly and JoJo Gunn and Run, Run, Run. So we've got some ELO, Barry White's on. The pub rock classic comes from the Raspberries. A bit of glam rock from the Rubettes. An old grey whistle test memory from Hall & Oates. Story behind the song is Roger Daltrey. School Days track is Billy Ocean. And a classic album from Fleetwood Mac. Also thrown a couple of interviews. Chris Norman, one-time lead vocalist with Smokey. And Mark Mangold. Yes, a session player, but talking very much about Paul Rodgers and Bad Company. And if you want to get in touch, please do so. The email is chunkyjeff, C-H-U-N-K-Y, G-E-O-F-F at gmail.com. That's chunkyjeff at gmail.com. Anything to do with the 70s. We're going to rock on for an hour. Here we come, ELO.

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0: Now, that's the sound of the pub jukebox, and it's a particular section and feature that we have here on Supersonic 70s. And the idea being, next time you're down your local watering hole taking some Shadow Calypso or a few sherbets, all you've got to do is think of a song that comes up on your jukebox and you think, that would sound good on Supersonic 70s, and send it in on an email, the name of the song, to Chunky Jeff, CHUNKYGEOFF, at gmail.com, and we'll play it for you next week. 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

0: one especially for the Prof. I know he's a fan. 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
0: So, Supersonic 70s, hope we find you fit and well. Three questions for you. Give the answers in about 30 minutes. Question number one is a lyric. I want to know the artist and the song. The line I'm going to give you. I remember all of my life raining down cold as ice. I remember all of my life raining down cold as ice. Who is it and what is it? Question number two. Lola by the Kinks was a worldwide hit, but in which year? Lola from the Kinks was a worldwide hit in which year? And question number three, a guy called Peter Beckett was in the band Player. Remember them? He was also in a successful Australian group from 79 to 97. What was the name of that group? Peter Beckett in the band Player was also in a successful Australian group from 79 to 97. Name that group.

0: Playing number one of the UK in 1975 for Johnny Nash. Of course, it's been done several times before, including, I think, Little Anthony and the Imperials, if I remember.
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0: God, they made some great records. The guys with the berets and the sailors' outfits there, the terrific Rubettes. Everybody seems to play Sugar Baby Love or Jukebox Jive. But that, I think, is even better. I Can Do It, and it's our glam rock hit. And if you think of a glam rock one, Glitter That's Got All Over You, Andy Pullin and all the other guys that are fans of that, Len, all you've got to do, drop us a line to chunkyjeff@gmail.com. Just mark it a glam rock hit.
1: 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Old Grey Whistle Test Memory. 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
0: Once we've got the theme on there, the Old Grey Whistle Test Memory, trying to dig back in the vaults there. Pride this one.
2: You're a rich girl and you're gone too far, 'cause you know it don't matter anyway.

rich girl, yeah. This week's old grey whistle test memory from when they played there, Rich Girl from Daryl Hall and John Oates. Philadelphia's finest, a bit of blue-eyed soul. Now, I dug this one right out of the left field. Tina's going to like this because it's her favourite man. When You Rock and Roll With Me, if I think it right, I think it's off the Hunky Dory album. This is David Bowie for Tina.

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2: And on from David Bowie there, and When You Rock and Roll With Me. So we're going for the story behind the song. This is the backstory. And we're going for 1973, and Roger Daltrey and Giving It All Away made number five in the UK from an album simply called Daltrey. Now, as we all know, Pete Townshend is the songwriter with The Who. Roger doesn't write many songs, but he wanted to make a solo album, so he had to find a different songwriter. His problem was solved by Leo Sayer, who turned up at his studio with his friend David Courtney and a bunch of tracks. Several of them ended up on Roger Daltrey's solo album. At the time, Leo was really unknown, and David Courtney played piano on the track, and I think this is terrific. Giving It All Away, hope you share my view. Story around the song, Roger Daltrey.

0: for the album Daltrey, and it's the story behind this song, written by Leo Sayer, that is Giving It All Away, Roger Daltrey.
1: Bringing back the good times, music, fashion, friends and more. Time to remember your school days. Tell us your favorite three songs. You pick them and Jeff plays them on Supersonic 70s.
0: This is the name of the game here that we do here on Supersonic 70s. Remembering your school days. You hear a song on the radio and you think that brings it all the way back. I was in that form that year at that particular time in the 70s. It could be a junior school, senior school, college or university. Drop me a line right here, Market School Days, SKOOLDAZE, and send it in on an email, chunkyjeff, chunkygeoff, at gmail.com. Do it today, and I'll play it for you in the next week or so with This Is Going to Be Today's School Days track from Billy Ocean and Red Light Spells Danger. Still to come, a classic album of Fleetwood Mac and a bit of Jethro Tull and a couple of interviews.

0: beautiful Billy Ocean causing a wave there, and a red light spells danger, and that's our School Days track, SKOLDAZE. Now, interview I did with Chris Norman, the front guy for years and years with Smokey, but we're talking very much about a duet he did with Suzi Quatro. Now, it's not easy to sell a million copies, and Miss Quatro has been a guest on the show twice, and always with affection talks about Stumbling In.
1: Yeah. Yeah, and especially because that record was like, it only happened by chance. I mean, Susie's probably told you a similar story, that we were at an after show party and an awards ceremony, and she was, me and her, there was like a little group setup thing in the corner, and everybody was getting up, all the people of the day that were getting awards, Bonnie Tyler, Leif Garrett, boom, blah, blah, blah, blah. And we were all getting up and jamming at different points as we were getting drunker as the night wore on. And me and Susie got up and sang, I think it was Long Tall Sally or something, like some old Little Richard song. And Mike was there. And when we came off, we went and sat down, and Mike said, you know what, you two look great together. We should do something. And that's really where Stumbling In came from, just by that chance thing that we did. And then she was in the studio with him anyway, with Mike, with her band. And I just went into the studio and sat in playing guitar on the track. In those days, you used to sit all sort of facing each other or at different parts of the studio and put the tracks down live, which we did. And then we sang the song on one microphone. We just had one mic, and the two of us got around the mic and sang this. You know, so what we sang was what went down on tape. There was no separate tracks we could drop in and all that. We just sang it together on one mic, and did a B-side as well. And that was the end of the recorded session. I went home. They stayed doing the first finishing their album. And then it came out and became a success in most places, really. And now it's like become like a bit of a cult song. It's just been on a couple of films and stuff. And, yeah, who knew? I love it.

0: million copies and rising. Stumbling In, Susie Quattro, Chris Norman. Fun on Supersonic 70s. Second interview coming up in just a moment. Let's give you the answer to the quiz. Question number one was a lyric. One of the artists in the song, this was the line I gave you. I remember all of my life raining down cold as ice. Who is it and what is it? It's Mandy by Barry Manilow. Question number two, Lola by The Kinks was a worldwide hit, but in which year? 1970. Exactly, 1970. And question number three, Peter Beckett was a player in the band Player, but he was also in a successful Australian group from 79 to 97. Who is that group? Well, if I told you reminiscing, you'd know I'm talking about the Little River Band. So Peter Beckett was in the Little River Band. Lola by the Kinks, 1970, and Mandy, Barry Manilow, was the lyric. Right, second of our interviews, session player Mark Mangold, talking very much here about the great voice of Paul Rodgers, and then we're going to play Bad Company from Bad Company. One of the best rock vocalists this country's ever produced. I'm talking Paul Rodgers. What a vocal that guy has.
1: Well, you said that the UK has ever produced. I would say that the world has ever produced.
0: You go that far? Wow.
1: I hate to say he's my favorite vocalist because, you know, I've worked with a lot of great vocalists, but he is about as good as you get. I love his style. I love his growl. His phrasing is incredible. His sounds, like everything he does, I love. And I was so honored when he recorded the song I actually wrote with Benny Bardonis, and which was on Benny's record, For A Little Ride. And I guess Billy Gibbons played guitar on it as well.
0: That's great.
1: That's Billy Gibbons on it. So it was just an amazing honor that, you know, basically my favorite vocalist sang a song that I wrote. So tell him how I have some more songs for him. Tell him I say hello.
0: Okay, and I'll certainly
1: do
0: that.
1: Remember that, as you were mentioning, Can't Get Enough, Drive, she said, as our encore, a band I was in, did Can't Get Enough as our encore. So, yeah, we have a great respect for all those bands.
0: Yeah. Decided to change it when he said can't get enough. This is the wonderful Bad Company featuring the voice of Paul Rodgers.

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1: From Feature Story News in Paris, I'm Ross Cullen. The heatwave is continuing here in Europe, with the southern French city of Bordeaux expecting highs of 46 degrees Celsius or 115 Fahrenheit on Wednesday. Paris is due to hit 41 Celsius, 16 Italian cities are on red alert, Germany is warning of very high temperatures, and the UK is predicting that the all-time high temperature for a day in June will be broken. The French opposition Green Party says it will introduce a legislative proposal to bring in paid climate leave, like in Spain, where employees can claim 4 days a year of paid holiday so they do not have to travel to work if there is a weather alert. The US Senate has voted to approve a war powers resolution directing President Trump to withdraw American forces from the conflict with Iran, the first time such a measure has passed both chambers of Congress. The White House has dismissed the vote as having no legal significance, but four Republican senators broke ranks to support the resolution alongside Democrats. Mitch McCann reports from New York.
2: It's ineffective in the sense that it's not something that's been or going to be enforced by law. In fact, the Republican Senator Jim Risch, who is also the chairman of the Foreign Relations Committee, said this evening that whatever happens with this, it's going to have no effect. And he said Mr. Trump will not pay any attention to it. At the same time, it could be politically effective in building more pressure on the administration. It also illustrates, I think, that members of Donald Trump's own party are becoming less afraid to push back and defy his wishes. Now, this memorandum of understanding has certainly left some Republicans unhappy in recent days. One said that President Reagan would be rolling in his grave.
1: The leaders of Europe's five biggest military powers are meeting in Berlin on Wednesday in the first summit-level gathering of the so-called E5 group, as the continent seeks a greater role in efforts to end the war in Ukraine. German Chancellor Friedrich Merz convened the summit of leaders from Germany, France, Britain, Italy and Poland to forge a common European position on military ambitions. The European Union's Defence Commissioner also proposed turning the E5 into a permanent informal security council. William Denslow reports from Brussels.
3: On the agenda, more defence spending, collective security in Europe. This comes just a few days before NATO leaders are set to gather in Ankara, Turkey.
1: The United Kingdom's outgoing Prime Minister Keir Starmer will face questions from lawmakers on Wednesday for the first time since announcing his resignation. The former mayor of Manchester, Andy Burnham, who was sworn in as an MP on Monday, is likely to take over next month after increasing pressure from his own Labour lawmakers forced Keir Starmer to accept their calls to stand down. That's the latest Feature Story News. This is Ross Cullen reporting from Paris.
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1: From Feature Story News in Brussels, I'm William Denslow. US Secretary of State Marco Rubio has held talks with the UAE President as he tries to calm Gulf allies deeply unsettled by the terms of Washington's interim deal with Iran. Gulf states fear a proposed $300 billion reconstruction fund included in the agreement could be diverted by Tehran to rebuild its military. All three countries on Rubio's itinerary, the UAE, Kuwait and Bahrain, were hit by Iranian missiles and drones during the war. Alastair D'Souza reports from Washington.
2: Now that we have this interim deal, but not likely the version that these Gulf countries were hoping for. Many are said to be surprised and disappointed by the terms of the MOU. And there are those who see this MOU as just being way too generous for Iran. Take, for example, that proposed $300 billion reconstruction fund, which they fear will not be used for rebuilding destroyed infrastructure in Iran, but instead used to rebuild the military. So Rubio will have to really address this whole issue also about how that fund would be used.
1: Tehran's missile program will never be part of peace negotiations with the US. It comes as the United States Senate has voted to approve a war powers resolution directing US President Donald Trump to withdraw American forces from the conflict with Iran. The first time such a measure has passed both chambers of Congress. The White House has dismissed the vote as having no legal significance, but four Republican senators broke ranks to support the resolution alongside Democrats. Mitch McCann reports from New York.
3: It's not something that's been or going to be enforced by law. In fact, the Republican Senator Jim Risch, who is also the chairman of the Foreign Relations Committee, said this evening that whatever happens with this, it's going to have no effect. And he said Mr. Trump will not pay any attention to it. At the same time, it could be politically effective in building more pressure on the administration. It also illustrates, I think, that members of Donald Trump's own party are becoming less afraid to push back and defy his wishes. Now, this memorandum of understanding has certainly left some Republicans unhappy in recent days. One said that President Reagan would be rolling in his grave.
1: France is enduring its most extreme heatwave on record, with the national average temperature expected to reach nearly 31 degrees Celsius Wednesday, and at least 45 people have died. Around 1,800 schools have been closed across the country because most lack air conditioning, and the Eiffel Tower and the Louvre in Paris have both shortened their opening hours. Ross Cullen has the story from Paris.
4: When I left my apartment a little bit earlier on today, 32 degrees inside, so 37 outside, not really much change at all. It really has started a conversation in France, particularly about potentially the need to put widespread air conditioning units in across the country.
1: From bureaus worldwide, this is FSN.
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1: From Feature Story News in Brussels, I'm William Denslow. US Secretary of State Marco Rubio has held talks with the UAE President as he tries to calm Gulf allies deeply unsettled by the terms of Washington's interim deal with Iran. Gulf states fear a proposed $300 billion reconstruction fund included in the agreement could be diverted by Tehran to rebuild its military. All three countries on Rubio's itinerary, the UAE, Kuwait and Bahrain, were hit by Iranian missiles and drones during the war. Alastair D'Souza reports from Washington.
2: Now that we have this interim deal, but not likely the version that these Gulf countries were hoping for. Many are said to be surprised and disappointed by the terms of the MOU. And there are those who see this MOU as just being way too generous for Iran. Take, for example, that proposed $300 billion reconstruction fund, which they fear will not be used for rebuilding destroyed infrastructure in Iran, but instead used to rebuild the military. So Rubio will have to really address this whole issue also about how that fund would be used.
1: Tehran's missile program will never be part of peace negotiations with the US. It comes as the United States Senate has voted to approve a war powers resolution directing US President Donald Trump to withdraw American forces from the conflict with Iran. The first time such a measure has passed both chambers of Congress. The White House has dismissed the vote as having no legal significance, but four Republican senators broke ranks to support the resolution alongside Democrats. Mitch McCann reports from New York.
3: It's not something that's been or going to be enforced by law. In fact, the Republican Senator Jim Risch, who is also the chairman of the Foreign Relations Committee, said this evening that whatever happens with this, it's going to have no effect. And he said Mr. Trump will not pay any attention to it. At the same time, it could be politically effective in building more pressure on the administration. It also illustrates, I think, that members of Donald Trump's own party are becoming less afraid to push back and defy his wishes. Now, this memorandum of understanding has certainly left some Republicans unhappy in recent days. One said that President Reagan would be rolling in his grave.
1: France is enduring its most extreme heatwave on record, with the national average temperature expected to reach nearly 31 degrees Celsius Wednesday, and at least 45 people have died. Around 1,800 schools have been closed across the country because most lack air conditioning, and the Eiffel Tower and the Louvre in Paris have both shortened their opening hours. Ross Cullen has the story from Paris.
4: When I left my apartment a little bit earlier on today, 32 degrees inside, so 37 outside, not really much change at all. It really has started a conversation in France, particularly about potentially the need to put widespread air conditioning units in across the country.
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5: My family always look after me, so I look after them by lending them my Sudocrem. 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The show-off uses it for cuts and grazes. And Romeo over here relies on it to treat acne spots. Sudocrem has got the whole family covered. And of course, it's great for nappy rash. 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Sudocrem, not just for babies, for everybody.
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Hello, music lovers. Yes, it's that time of the week again, right here on your chosen radio station. This week is another themed show. The tracks all have an animal of some sort in the title. Some of the bands also reference animals, so there's a bonus. You'll be hearing from Blue Mink, Steely Dan, Jethro Tull, The Automatic, Kasabian, Ash, Echo and the Bunnymen, Split Enz, Blondie, Patti Smith, and many more. Opening the show was ABBA. From Arrival, it's Tiger.

That was The Mule by The Magic Numbers, which was followed by the first of a few tracks that feature an animal in the band name as well. It was Blue Mink with Cat House from their 1970 album Our World, and Steely Dan with Black Cow from Asia. That was released in 1977.

You heard there Eagles with Nightingale. Talk about killing two birds with one stone. Then it was Brian Prothero with Monkey. That's from his most successful album, Pinball, from 1974. And then the Gorillaz with Skinny Ape. That's from their album Cracker Island. They are, of course, a virtual band created by Damon Albarn from Blur and visual artist Jamie Hewlett. It was inspired by the music videos on TV that were cartoon characters, and at the time the boy band explosion lent itself to the creation. Indulge yourself with the Jeff Martin A&R Show.

From the album Heavy Horses, that was Jethro Tull with One Brown Mouse, which was followed by the Beatles with Rocky Raccoon from the album known as the White Album, and then the late great Syd Barrett with Octopus from Madcap Laughs from 1970.

From their 1985 album Talk About the Weather, that was Monkeys on Juice by Red Lorry, Yellow Lorry, or the Lorries as they were better known. Their drummer, Mick Brown, went on to join The Mission after they disbanded in 1991. They have since reformed, but with a new lineup. Then it was The Automatic with Rats from Not Accepted Anywhere, and Kasabian with the title track from Velociraptor. I'll end this first half with Genesis. From Wind and Wuthering, it's All in a Mouse's Night, a story about nocturnal prowling. See you in part 2.

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1: From Feature Story News in Brussels, I'm William Denslow. US Secretary of State Marco Rubio has held talks with the UAE President as he tries to calm Gulf allies deeply unsettled by the terms of Washington's interim deal with Iran. Gulf states fear a proposed $300 billion reconstruction fund included in the agreement could be diverted by Tehran to rebuild its military. All three countries on Rubio's itinerary, the UAE, Kuwait and Bahrain, were hit by Iranian missiles and drones during the war. Alastair D'Souza reports from Washington.
2: Now that we have this interim deal, but not likely the version that these Gulf countries were hoping for. Many are said to be surprised and disappointed by the terms of the MOU. And there are those who see this MOU as just being way too generous for Iran. Take, for example, that proposed $300 billion reconstruction fund, which they fear will not be used for rebuilding destroyed infrastructure in Iran, but instead used to rebuild the military. So Rubio will have to really address this whole issue also about how that fund would be used.
1: Tehran's missile program will never be part of peace negotiations with the US. It comes as the United States Senate has voted to approve a war powers resolution directing US President Donald Trump to withdraw American forces from the conflict with Iran. The first time such a measure has passed both chambers of Congress. The White House has dismissed the vote as having no legal significance, but four Republican senators broke ranks to support the resolution alongside Democrats. Mitch McCann reports from New York.
3: It's not something that's been or going to be enforced by law. In fact, the Republican Senator Jim Risch, who is also the chairman of the Foreign Relations Committee, said this evening that whatever happens with this, it's going to have no effect. And he said Mr. Trump will not pay any attention to it. At the same time, it could be politically effective in building more pressure on the administration. It also illustrates, I think, that members of Donald Trump's own party are becoming less afraid to push back and defy his wishes. Now, this memorandum of understanding has certainly left some Republicans unhappy in recent days. One said that President Reagan would be rolling in his grave.
1: France is enduring its most extreme heatwave on record, with the national average temperature expected to reach nearly 31 degrees Celsius Wednesday, and at least 45 people have died. Around 1,800 schools have been closed across the country because most lack air conditioning, and the Eiffel Tower and the Louvre in Paris have both shortened their opening hours. Ross Cullen has the story from Paris.
4: When I left my apartment a little bit earlier on today, 32 degrees inside, so 37 outside, not really much change at all. It really has started a conversation in France, particularly about potentially the need to put widespread air conditioning units in across the country.
1: From bureaus worldwide, this is FSN.
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0: Welcome back to the Jeff Martin A&R Show. If you'd like a request or would like to suggest a theme or featured artist, get in touch and I'll see what I can do. I started this second half with Lindisfarne. From one of their lesser-known albums, Elvis Lives on the Moon, it was Day of the Jackal.
1: All right.

that was the Black Crowes with Horsehead from By Your Side, released in 1999, and then Ash with Shark from Free All Angels, and the Foo Fighters with Monkey Wrench from The Colour and the Shape. That's from 1996.

You heard there the Dandy Warhols with Horse Pills from 13 Tales from Urban Bohemia. That was the album that spawned their big hit, Bohemian Like You. They were followed by Echo and the Bunnymen with the title track from Crocodiles. Then an all-encompassing song by Astrid. It was Zoo from Strange Weather Lately. And then the criminally underrated Bebop Deluxe with Sister Seagull from Futurama, released in 1975. Looking for something different? You're in the right place. The Jeff Martin A&R Show.

From Zenyatta Mondatta, you heard The Police with Canary in a Coal Mine, a sentiment akin to Candle in the Wind by Elton John. It was followed by the brilliant Split Enz with Shark Attack from True Colours. It was their first major commercial success. Released in January 1980, the album featured more pronounced contributions from Neil Finn than previous releases. It included their massive hit, I Got You. Then it was Andy Fairweather Low with Spider Jiving from the album of the same name, released in 1974.

0: From their comeback album, No Exit, that was Blondie with Happy Dog. It's noticeable how her voice has lowered over the years, but she still sounds great. Then it was Patti Smith with Space Monkey from Easter. That included the big hit Because the Night, and the Straubs with Sheep from the Witchwood. That's almost it for this week, but I'll leave you with the epic Phoenix from Wishbone Ash. It's from their eponymous debut album from 1970. I hope you've enjoyed the show. If you want to catch up on previous shows, you can on Mixcloud.com. 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
2: 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Bye. 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
1: From Feature Story News in Brussels, I'm William Denslow. US Secretary of State Marco Rubio has held talks with the UAE President as he tries to calm Gulf allies deeply unsettled by the terms of Washington's interim deal with Iran. Gulf states fear a proposed $300 billion reconstruction fund included in the agreement could be diverted by Tehran to rebuild its military. All three countries on Rubio's itinerary, the UAE, Kuwait and Bahrain, were hit by Iranian missiles and drones during the war. Alastair D'Souza reports from Washington.
2: Now that we have this interim deal, but not likely the version that these Gulf countries were hoping for. Many are said to be surprised and disappointed by the terms of the MOU. And there are those who see this MOU as just being way too generous for Iran. Take, for example, that proposed $300 billion reconstruction fund, which they fear will not be used for rebuilding destroyed infrastructure in Iran, but instead used to rebuild the military. So Rubio will have to really address this whole issue also about how that fund would be used.
1: Tehran's missile program will never be part of peace negotiations with the US. It comes as the United States Senate has voted to approve a war powers resolution directing US President Donald Trump to withdraw American forces from the conflict with Iran. The first time such a measure has passed both chambers of Congress. The White House has dismissed the vote as having no legal significance, but four Republican senators broke ranks to support the resolution alongside Democrats. Mitch McCann reports from New York.
3: It's not something that's been or going to be enforced by law. In fact, the Republican Senator Jim Risch, who is also the chairman of the Foreign Relations Committee, said this evening that whatever happens with this, it's going to have no effect. And he said Mr. Trump will not pay any attention to it. At the same time, it could be politically effective in building more pressure on the administration. It also illustrates, I think, that members of Donald Trump's own party are becoming less afraid to push back and defy his wishes. Now, this memorandum of understanding has certainly left some Republicans unhappy in recent days. One said that President Reagan would be rolling in his grave.
1: France is enduring its most extreme heatwave on record, with the national average temperature expected to reach nearly 31 degrees Celsius Wednesday, and at least 45 people have died. Around 1,800 schools have been closed across the country because most lack air conditioning, and the Eiffel Tower and the Louvre in Paris have both shortened their opening hours. Ross Cullen has the story from Paris.
4: When I left my apartment a little bit earlier on today, 32 degrees inside, so 37 outside, not really much change at all. It really has started a conversation in France, particularly about potentially the need to put widespread air conditioning units in across the country.
1: From bureaus worldwide, this is FSN.
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1: From Feature Story News in Brussels, I'm William Denslow. US Secretary of State Marco Rubio has held talks with the UAE President as he tries to calm Gulf allies deeply unsettled by the terms of Washington's interim deal with Iran. Gulf states fear a proposed $300 billion reconstruction fund included in the agreement could be diverted by Tehran to rebuild its military. All three countries on Rubio's itinerary, the UAE, Kuwait and Bahrain, were hit by Iranian missiles and drones during the war. Alastair D'Souza reports from Washington.
2: Now that we have this interim deal, but not likely the version that these Gulf countries were hoping for. Many are said to be surprised and disappointed by the terms of the MOU. And there are those who see this MOU as just being way too generous for Iran. Take, for example, that proposed $300 billion reconstruction fund, which they fear will not be used for rebuilding destroyed infrastructure in Iran, but instead used to rebuild the military. So Rubio will have to really address this whole issue also about how that fund would be used.
1: Tehran's missile program will never be part of peace negotiations with the US. It comes as the United States Senate has voted to approve a war powers resolution directing US President Donald Trump to withdraw American forces from the conflict with Iran. The first time such a measure has passed both chambers of Congress. The White House has dismissed the vote as having no legal significance, but four Republican senators broke ranks to support the resolution alongside Democrats. Mitch McCann reports from New York.
3: It's not something that's been or going to be enforced by law. In fact, the Republican Senator Jim Risch, who is also the chairman of the Foreign Relations Committee, said this evening that whatever happens with this, it's going to have no effect. And he said Mr. Trump will not pay any attention to it. At the same time, it could be politically effective in building more pressure on the administration. It also illustrates, I think, that members of Donald Trump's own party are becoming less afraid to push back and defy his wishes. Now, this memorandum of understanding has certainly left some Republicans unhappy in recent days. One said that President Reagan would be rolling in his grave.
1: France is enduring its most extreme heatwave on record, with the national average temperature expected to reach nearly 31 degrees Celsius Wednesday, and at least 45 people have died. Around 1,800 schools have been closed across the country because most lack air conditioning, and the Eiffel Tower and the Louvre in Paris have both shortened their opening hours. Ross Cullen has the story from Paris.
4: When I left my apartment a little bit earlier on today, 32 degrees inside, so 37 outside, not really much change at all. It really has started a conversation in France, particularly about potentially the need to put widespread air conditioning units in across the country.
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1: So it doesn't matter where you are in the world, you can lock it on and connect to. Let's say a big warm welcome to our worldwide old school listeners. Just loving that old school beat while they click their fingers and tap their feet. It's Wednesday, the big noise from Bed Vegas.
2: Yeah.
1: Hit back in time with a number from Rolls Royce. One of my all-time favorites. Is it Love You're After?

Now we've got two chat rooms on the go on this show. Oh yes. And you're so welcome to join us. Come on, pop in.

0: Captain Eric and his deputy Dwayne of the 18 bit action. That's old school A squadders keeping me company on the chat rooms on a Wednesday. Hey, our old school A squadders are our regular listeners to the show, and I do enjoy their company. So you too can become a part of the A-Team in action. And join our Captain Eric and his deputy Dwayne. They'd love your company.
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0: Now, are you a Facebook follower? 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Now, once again, that's spelled B-O-L-T-O-N-A-T-E. Oh, and don't forget the /. Now, if you are Facebook friendly and visit our group page this week, why not follow the group, give our page a little like, support the show and keep up with all the gossip. Now, you might fancy a little chinwag too. Well, you too can get social on our messenger group chat. Post the word chat onto our Facebook wall or private message me. I'll be pleased to add you up to the A-Squad Messenger chat group. Then you too can get social as well as connected. And if you've got an old school request or dedication, post them also to our Facebook wall or PM me. Get them in by Sunday at the latest. I'll add them up to the Wednesday show and I'll give you a big shout out over the radio. Because I'm nice like that. Each and every week, I promise I'll make you feel so very, very welcome. In the meantime, here come the Spinners. A Rubber Band Band.

0: The Spinners, Rubber Band Man. Now, if you've joined Old School A Squatters on our chat rooms this week, or you're listening in on the show, it's time to get busy with the Boltonator.
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0: Yes, each and every Wednesday on this show, I like to keep you busy. Now, each week we have a little connection challenge. I give you five true or false statements. You've got to tell me if they're true or false. Dead easy. Got to get 5 out of 5 for a win against the Boltonator. Now the current score in 2026. 14-11 to me. Yes, I'm still in the lead in 2026. So, 5 statements. Are they true or are they false? Let's do it. The connection challenge is on. Statement number one. Pirates used to make their victims walk the plank. But did they? How about statement number two? A lobster's blood is blue. But is it? How about statement number three? Peanuts are a key ingredient of dynamite. But is it?

8 semi-quavers in a minim. But are there? Can you read music? Now, I will put those statements down on the chat rooms for you. And you know that I'll be revealing the answers towards the end of the show this week. Can you beat the Boltonator? Well, if you think you can, have a little fun. Come on, join in. Now, right now, I'm checking out those chat rooms. And if you're with me and keeping me company this week, grab yourself a beverage. Take a seat. Make yourselves very comfortable. Because each week on the show, we like to get you involved. And this shout out will include you. You can also have a beverage. All right, we're on the connection grid this week. How we doing, gang? We've got Eric, the captain, along with Dwayne, the deputy, keeping me company on the grid chat room, along with Cheerful User and one of our sponsors, Liam. How you doing, Liam? Good evening to you. Now, 14-11 to the Boltonator. Can they win another point back this week? Well, we'll wait and see. Now, I've got to say good evening to Kay over on the A-Squad Messenger chat group, which Eric kindly changed the name.

and glad you finished the cleaning and the cooking, and you're now enjoying radio. Although I feel your show is a bit of a con this week, but I'll still plug it all the same. Okay, got to say good evening to Reg, the man on a mission. How you doing, Reg? How's the film going? And I've got to say hi to his sidekick, Marcia. Makes a fantastic cup of tea. Good evening to Luke, another one of our sponsors of no less than three radio stations. And we say good evening to my princess, that's Delia. She's locked on downstairs. And she's also keeping an eye on things this week too. She's going to give me a clip round the ear if it goes wrong.

on the A Squad Messenger chat group. I've got to say hi to Romeo over there in Bulgaria. Alison Moutique in Portugal. Jackson Harris over there in the USA. Mark Hobbs. How you doing, Mark? And from the Big Apple, New York City, it's Veronica Gonzalez. Got to say good evening to Mark Hope and Ruth Michelle Renanianski. Herman. I can't pronounce that name. I really can't. I've got to say hi to David Leslie, Francisco Russo. Bed Vegas is answer to Vidal Sassoon. Jenny Bland and Divna Stanley is with us on the A-Squad Mission to Jack Root this evening. Now, we've also got to say hi to June Newton up there in Northumberland. Reg Nadu and his family over there in Australia. Stanley, Mike Mishko in Florida. Ivani over in Las Vegas. Stevie Goff in Philadelphia. And Cassie Getty in Canada. Oh, we're all over the shop. Now, a big good evening to another sponsor, Gordon Lack in Alicante, Spain. Our Facebook followers, Claire Hopper, Jenny Bland, Christine West.

0: and also Linda Holman in Turkey. It's all happening on this week's show. Have a little fun on the challenge. And got to say hi to Daya Chris in Mexico City. Okay, stick with me. Join us on the chat rooms.
1: What's up, Doc?
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4: 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These men promptly returned home and drank some beer. Today, they survive as soldiers of fortune. 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
0: Hey, why not get busy with the A-Team in action and beat the Boltonator on a Wednesday? Team up with our group of old school A-Squatters. The Connection Challenge is on. Can you beat the Boltonator? Good luck, everybody. 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
1: And we make it happen each and every Wednesday. Old school juice at its best. Here comes Cheryl Lynn. From a Motown remix to some French touch.

2051 here in the United Kingdom. And it's soon for the Connection Smile Time. Yes, it's time to smile.

Jublo and his sidekick Brooke with your phone tap of the week. Now, the phone tap this week is called Whoops, That Was Expensive. You don't want to miss this one. So stick around for the Connection Prank Telephone Call of the Week with Jublo and Brooke. Oh, you don't want to miss it. And smile.

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1: 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The contents of this show may contain swearing and adult behavior.
2: In today's prank, two roommates have been living in a house together, and after a whole year, one finally convinced the other to hire a professional house cleaner.
3: It is a game changer.
4: Yes.
3: It really is.
2: Now, the guy we're about to call never wanted anybody to come over to his place. He was worried that they'd steal stuff or rearrange things in a weird way.
3: Yeah.
2: Because he never had one growing up, so he was very, very wary. With good reason, though, because his roommate listens to our show and called us with a wild idea, saying, let's have Brooke be the house cleaner who's stuck in a dark room and can't find her way out. You're going to hear it in your phone tap right now.
5: Hello.
4: Hi, Trevor. Trevor.
5: Speaking. How can I help you?
4: Oh, hi. I'm Anka. I'm the housekeeper you hired for today.
5: Oh, hey. How you doing? You probably have to call my roommate. He's the one that hired you.
4: Yeah, well, I tried to call him. He didn't answer, and I'm sorry. I need some help.
5: Help with what? How can I help you?
4: You know, a funny thing happened to me. So I'm in a room and I can't get out.
5: You're in a room that you can't get out? Where are you at? You're on the first floor?
4: No, I'm up on the second floor and it's just so dark. And I can't find the light switch anywhere.
5: So wait, you're the house cleaner and went into a room where there was no lights. And
4: if you could just let me know, like, light switches usually left wall, right wall, in the middle.
5: What was that?
4: What was what? I didn't hear anything.
5: I heard a noise. What room are you in?
4: Like I said, I'd love to tell you, but I can't see it. Real problem. I'm kind of like putting my hands out and feeling along the wall. Wasn't a wall.
5: What are you doing?
4: I'm just trying to get out of here.
5: Listen,
4: you don't have anything valuable around here, do you?
5: I don't know if you're in my room or not, but like you can just easily just open the drapes. That way you can just see, you know, have some light.
4: That's a great idea. I did not think of that. Now, I just need to find which wall.
5: Oh my God, what the
4: There was just something in the middle of the floor. That's weird, right? Do you keep things in the middle of the floor?
5: It's my stuff. Been knocking over my stuff?
4: Well, I don't know if it's your stuff.
5: My God.
4: I actually can't see anything. So, I mean, it's amazing. I can hold my hand in front of my face. I got nothing. If I swing my arm around, like... Oh, God.
5: What was that?
4: Sorry, I just thought if I swung that way, it'd be fine. But maybe if I just swing the other way...
5: No.
4: Ow!
5: This is why I did not want him to even get a cleaner in the first place.
4: Oh, man, this is going to be a lot of cleaning. I don't know what my company, what kind of quote they gave you, but I think this may take me another hour or so.
5: Lady, are you high? What the f*** are you doing?
4: I'm just trying to find a light switch, a drape.
5: I have very bad fatigue here. Oh, my God.
4: Man, that was a bugger.
5: At this point, I think you're just a grifter. You're just purposely making a mess of the place.
4: Listen, I hear you, but good news.
5: No, I don't want to listen.
4: Good news. I found my vacuum.
5: What?
4: I've got it right here.
5: Oh my God.
4: Wow.
5: Stop!
4: I gotta say,
5: stop!
4: This is a big room! This is a very big room!
5: I don't care! Stop doing whatever you're doing!
4: Let me ask you a question that's totally unrelated. How's your insurance? Like renter's insurance?
5: Are you saying that because you broke all of my
4: Ow! Oh, man, that was on my knee. Ouch.
5: Hey, did you even find the light switch yet?
4: You know, it's interesting that you're not worried about me in this situation. Because
5: you're the one that's breaking everything. Stop wandering around in the damn house.
4: You know, I'm pretty sure most of this stuff was broken when I got here. Did you have a big party last night?
5: Oh, my God.
4: Now, that one I dropped.
5: Oh, my God. I'm going to call my roommate right now and tell him.
4: Actually, you know what? I forgot to mention at the beginning when I was looking around here that I have already talked to him.
5: Well,
4: Eric,
6: And you already spoke to him. Yeah. Why are you in my room?
7: Yeah, I talked to him when he set you up for this prank phone call.
6: What?
4: Oh, God. Yeah, that's actually our studio. This is actually Brooke for Brooke and Jeffrey in the Morning. We're doing a phone tap on you.
6: Oh,
4: all those were sound effects.
6: Oh, my God. What? Are you serious?
4: Did you really think I was a house cleaner that couldn't find a light switch?
5: I thought everything that I own was ruined.
4: Oh!
5: Oh, my God. It's so nerve-wracking.
4: See, that one was your television. But I'm sure you have a warranty.
5: I do, but still. Oh, my God.

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3: Feature story news in New York, I'm Mitch McCann. France is bracing for its all-time temperature record to be broken for the second day running, with forecasters predicting a national average of nearly 31 degrees Celsius, almost a full degree above the record set only on Tuesday. The Eiffel Tower and the Louvre are closing early for a second consecutive day, while three nuclear reactors have been forced to cut output as river temperatures climb too high for safe cooling. More than 68,000 homes in the Northwest lost power on Tuesday evening after a heat-related transformer failure. Ross Callan reports from Paris.
4: This morning in my apartment, it was 33 degrees Celsius, so that's about 91 Fahrenheit indoors. Despite me closing the curtains and the blinds and having a fan, it just is so hot in the city. It's been like this for several days now.
3: Israeli Foreign Minister Gideon Saar said on Wednesday that Hezbollah has fired more than 7,000 rockets, missiles and drones at Israel since March, as the second day of US-mediated diplomatic talks between Israel and Lebanon got underway at the State Department in Washington. The talks come as the fragile ceasefire in southern Lebanon is already under strain. Hezbollah has accused Israel of violating the truce after Israeli forces killed several people in the south, while the Israeli military says those targeted were armed militants. Lebanese President Joseph Aoun has said that Beirut will accept nothing less than a full Israeli withdrawal from the south. Blake Sifton reports from Tel Aviv.
5: The violence in southern Lebanon has largely subsided since Sunday, but just in the last little while, the Israeli military announced that the Air Force struck two people they said were Hezbollah gunmen in southern Lebanon. That came after the Israeli military killed several people they described as armed Hezbollah militants in the south of Lebanon yesterday. Hezbollah said that they were civilians and that this constituted a violation of the ceasefire.
3: 19 EU member states are pushing to accelerate plans for offshore deportation hubs in third countries after the European Parliament backed the bloc's new return regulation last week. Eight countries, including France and Germany, opposed the scheme, with French President Emmanuel Macron saying the concept is incompatible with European values. The regulation still requires formal sign-off from the Council before it can take effect. William Densilow reports from Brussels.
6: It's a policy that's been tried before, the UK with its Rwanda return hubs idea that ultimately fell into both political and legal hot water. Italy has pushed to use Albania as a return hub location that also fell into legal trouble.
3: And finally, from the United States, Donald Trump is refusing to sign off on a bipartisan housing bill until lawmakers pass another bill that he favors on voter identification called the Save America Act. From bureaus worldwide, this is FSN.
7: My family always look after me, so I look after them by lending them my Sudocrem. 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
13: Now, got one from Graham this week. Graham says, the window cleaner knocked on my door this morning, shouting and swearing and cursing. I thought, hey, he's lost his rag.
14: Ha ha ha!
13: Warm welcome to Sid. Thank you once again for your private message. He said, a woman approached me today and said, don't get offended if people call you fat. You are so much bigger than that.

Well, welcome to Mel, a regular contributor to this part of the show. Mel says, I'm sure my neighbour has stolen my shoes and socks. I was going to confront him, but I got cold feet.

0: Now, a quick news flash on the show this week. It was reported today that somebody stole a fitness treadmill. Police warn, this guy is now on the run. One more for you. From our funny Facebook posts, no matter how stupid you feel at times, remember Little Red Riding Hood couldn't figure out a talking wolf in drag wasn't her grandmother. It only happens on a Wednesday. Your funny Facebook post of the week, sent in by you, our Facebook followers. 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BOLTONATE, and don't forget our /. Once again, if they make me smile, I'm going to share them with the world on a Wednesday. Ah, you better believe it. Got a smile.
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0: And we're back. Days old school bangers. Gotta feel the heat tonight. And it is a hot track. Catch this saxophone.

and we do it each and every Wednesday. Enjoy this premiere. Prime Cuts on The Connection. Gotta feel the heat tonight. It's remixed. And catch that saxophone. I love it.

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0: 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In the meantime, the Connection Power Play for June 2026 is the big one. The one we're milking, rinsing it right to the end. Yes, the power play for this month comes from John Cicada. A little tune called Just Another Day. 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
1: 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Earlier on in the show, we gave you five statements. 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Once again, that's BOLTONATE. Don't forget the forward slash. Now, the current score in 2026 is 14-11. Yes, I'm still in the lead. Now, I'm going to reveal the answers very soon on the show. So get them down. 1, 2, 3, 4, and 5, so I know you've got them in the right order. The connection challenge for this week. Let's have a recap on those statements. Number one, pirates used to make their victims walk the plank. But did they? How about statement number two? A lobster's blood is blue. But is it? Here comes statement number three. Peanuts are a key ingredient of dynamite. But are they? Statement number four. A wedding ring is worn on the third finger of the left hand because Egyptians believed a vein ran from that finger to the heart. But did they? And last but not least, statement number five. In music, there are 8 semiquavers in a minim. But are there? Okay, that's the connection challenge for this week. Can you beat the Boltonator? Well, come on. Have a little punt. We tot the scores up throughout the year. Right now, it's time to check out those chat rooms once again this week. And give a warm welcome to our old school A squatters at large on our rooms. The A team in action. So if you're with me this week, this shout out will include you. So we've got to

0: say a big good evening to Alan, the tour master from Riverfield Bed Vegas. The one that doesn't answer his door. Yes, we must have knocked on it about six times. I went down the side of the house, shouted over his garden gate. Still no reply. So I had to go home for a cup of tea. Now, Dwayne is still with us, the deputy to the captain. Well, that's Eric. Yes, the captain of the A-team in action this week. Both have a little fun on the challenge too. Got to say good evening to Liam. He's with us still. One of our sponsors to the show on a Wednesday. And I've got to say hi to Cheerful User. Not sure who they are, but they can right-click on their name and change it. Okay. He says Wonga. Yeah, it's costing me. Okay, we switch to the A-Squad Messenger chat group. Got to say good evening to John Hartfield, another one of our sponsors to the show. And DJ Lady K is still with us. Kicking it at the top of the hour. Keep it locked. Got to say hi to Dal Luke, a master of three radio stations. Reg, the man on a mission with his sidekick, Marcia. Good evening, Marcia. And I've got to applaud you. I've got to applaud you with your cup of tea. It's fantastic. Erin and Manny from Las Vegas is with us. Another sponsor to the show this week, along with Romeo Transporters from Bulgaria. So hot over there at the moment, along with the UK. Reginato and his family from Australia. I've got to say hi to Delia. That's my D. She's locked on tonight. Keeping me company here with tea and coffee. I love it. I've got to say hi to Victor Field. How you doing, Victor? And Pat Shepherd from Norwich with Brian. Okay, Alison Moutique over there in Portugal. Mark Hobbs. Veronica Gonzalez in the Big Apple, New York City. Got to say hi to Ruth, our co-presenter. David Leslie, another co-presenter. Frank Russo, number one hairdresser in Bed Vegas. Jenny Bland and Divna Stanley. Now to all the ladies, that's Daya Chris from Mexico City. Jenny Bland, Cassie Getty in Canada. Claire Hopper, Christine West, Linda Holman in Turkey. And we've got to say hi to Becky in Belgium. Oh, it's all systems go. Bruce Gordon on the South Coast. Hi to Sean Thomas and Gordon Lack in Alicante, Spain. Another sponsor to the Connection Radio Show. And we're broadcasting across 17 stations. Got a favourite station for your nation? Just check out the website.
1: Yeah. Yeah, baby.
2: 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Team, yeah.
3: 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These men promptly returned home and drank some beer. Today they survive as soldiers of fortune. If you have a problem, if no one else can help, and if you can find them, maybe you can hire the A-Team.
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1: So let's go back with a former Jobbound sound in the top UK 75. Pretty big over there in the US as well. Comes from Guns versus Cooking on Three Burners. And it's called This Girl. And it's spiced up. And it's juicy.

Well, that's Guns cooking on three burners. Former Child Bell Sound and This Girl. Oh, we're backtracking.

0: Now it's time to get yourselves ready for the results to the Connection Challenge this week. Did you beat the Boltonator? Well, now's the time to check out the show and find out. Keep it locked. Here come the answers.
1: We've got him on the ropes again. Knocking out the competition.

Yes, the Connection Challenge results on a Wednesday. The current score in 2026, I'm still ahead. It's 14-11 to the Boltonator. Can you do it this week? You pulled one back last week. Okay, earlier on in the show, we gave you five statements. You got to get five out of five for a win. We did publish them on the chat rooms. And as you know, we've got two chat rooms on the go on this show. So if you joined us on a chat room or submitted your answers through our social media group page, I give yourselves a big cheer for participation. The Connection Challenge results on a Wednesday. Okay, we'll give you the statements and the answers. Here comes statement number one. A pirate used to make their victims walk the plank. But did they? No, they didn't. How about statement number two? A lobster's blood is blue. But is it? Yes, it is. Pretty strange. How about statement number three? Peanuts are a key ingredient of dynamite. But is it? Yes, it is. Now, statement number four. A little bit harder, I thought. A wedding ring is worn on the third finger left hand because Egyptians believed a vein ran from that finger to the heart. But did it? Yes, they did. Okay, last but not least, statement number five. In music, there are 8 semiquavers in a minim. But are there? Yes, there are. Okay, number one on your score sheet should read false. Number two on your score sheet should read true. Number three on your score sheet was also true. Number four on your score sheet was true. And last but not least, number five on your score sheet should also read true.

The Connection Challenge on a Wednesday. Hey, it's a little bit of fun between our old school A squatters and the Boltonator. Now I'm checking out those chat rooms. I've already started to do that. And if any of A-Squad members have got it right this week, our old school A-Squadders at large, I'll get him a big round of applause, update you with the scores, and give them a big shout-out over the radio. So stay with me on this week's show. I think everybody's watching the soccer. It's very quiet this week. But we've had a few punts on a Wednesday.

0: station. Put that record back on. On the decks. Deck. 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
1: Pick up the pieces with Dave Bolton.
2: Okay. Only three punts this week. Now we had a punt from Eric. He got 5 out of 4. Dwayne also got 5 out of 4. So the captain and the deputy both wrong this week. But we've got a winner. Her name is Kay. She got 5 out of 5. And a brand new score in 2026. Is 14-12 to the Boltonator.

So they put another one back this week, even though it's dead quiet this week. Always is during the World Cup. Can't be helped. Especially when England are playing. But I've got to say, it's very good to see Keir Starmer retiring. I'm not sure how you feel about it, but I'm really cheesed off with him. Congratulations to the A-team in action. The A-squad are large on our chat

Oh, yes. Got to say a big thanks to our worldwide old school listeners. Just loving that old school beat. 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
2: 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Leave a message after the tone. Thank you for calling.
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4: 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Now, if you're drinking and driving this week, please don't forget your car. And once again, ladies, a little reminder. If you're driving, don't open the door and let the clutch out. Let's hope the parking improves too. Now, why not be my guest and check out our Facebook group page? 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Spelled Boltonate. Don't forget that /. Why not follow our group, give our page a little like, it costs you nothing. Support the show and keep up with all the gossip. Got an old school request? Get it into us by Sunday at the latest. But that's about it for this week, people. So, I'll be back next week. Same time, same place. Make it a date, don't be late. For all the lates and the greats and the cream of the crop. Whatever you're doing at a weekend, stay safe out there. But right now, this is Dave Bolton, the Boltonator, signing off. Until we meet again next week, toodle pip, everybody.

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1: Feature story news in New York, I'm Mitch McCann. France is bracing for its all-time temperature record to be broken for the second day running, with forecasters predicting a national average of nearly 31 degrees Celsius, almost a full degree above the record set only on Tuesday. The Eiffel Tower and the Louvre are closing early for a second consecutive day, while three nuclear reactors have been forced to cut output as river temperatures climb too high for safe cooling. More than 68,000 homes in the northwest lost power on Tuesday evening after a heat-related transformer failure. Ross Callan reports from Paris.
2: This morning in my apartment, it was 33 degrees Celsius, so that's about 91 Fahrenheit indoors. Despite me closing the curtains and the blinds and having a fan, it just is so hot in the city. It's been like this for several days now.
1: Israeli Foreign Minister Gideon Saar said on Wednesday that Hezbollah has fired more than 7,000 rockets, missiles and drones at Israel since March, as the second day of US-mediated diplomatic talks between Israel and Lebanon got underway at the State Department in Washington. The talks come as the fragile ceasefire in southern Lebanon is already under strain. Hezbollah has accused Israel of violating the truce after Israeli forces killed several people in the south, while the Israeli military says those targeted were armed militants. Lebanese President Joseph Aoun has said that Beirut will accept nothing less than a full Israeli withdrawal from the south. Blake Sifton reports from Tel Aviv.
3: The violence in southern Lebanon has largely subsided since Sunday, but just in the last little while, the Israeli military announced that the Air Force struck two people they said were Hezbollah gunmen in southern Lebanon. That came after the Israeli military killed several people they described as armed Hezbollah militants in the south of Lebanon yesterday. Hezbollah said that they were civilians and that this constituted a violation of the ceasefire.
1: 19 EU member states are pushing to accelerate plans for offshore deportation hubs in third countries after the European Parliament backed the bloc's new return regulation last week. Eight countries, including France and Germany, opposed the scheme, with French President Emmanuel Macron saying the concept is incompatible with European values. The regulation still requires formal sign-off from the Council before it can take effect. William Densilow reports from Brussels.
4: It's a policy that's been tried before, the UK with its Rwanda return hubs idea that ultimately fell into both political and legal hot water. Italy has pushed to use Albania as a return hub location that also fell into legal trouble.
1: And finally, from the United States, Donald Trump is refusing to sign off on a bipartisan housing bill until lawmakers pass another bill that he favors on voter identification called the Save America Act. From bureaus worldwide, this is FSN.
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And I know it's stupid to be mad about the boy. I'm so ashamed of it, but must admit

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1: Feature story news in New York, I'm Mitch McCann. France is bracing for its all-time temperature record to be broken for the second day running, with forecasters predicting a national average of nearly 31 degrees Celsius, almost a full degree above the record set only on Tuesday. The Eiffel Tower and the Louvre are closing early for a second consecutive day, while three nuclear reactors have been forced to cut output as river temperatures climb too high for safe cooling. More than 68,000 homes in the northwest lost power on Tuesday evening after a heat-related transformer failure. Ross Callan reports from Paris.
2: This morning in my apartment, it was 33 degrees Celsius, so that's about 91 Fahrenheit indoors. Despite me closing the curtains and the blinds and having a fan, it just is so hot in the city. It's been like this for several days now.
1: Israeli Foreign Minister Gideon Saar said on Wednesday that Hezbollah has fired more than 7,000 rockets, missiles and drones at Israel since March, as the second day of US-mediated diplomatic talks between Israel and Lebanon got underway at the State Department in Washington. The talks come as the fragile ceasefire in southern Lebanon is already under strain. Hezbollah has accused Israel of violating the truce after Israeli forces killed several people in the south, while the Israeli military says those targeted were armed militants. Lebanese President Joseph Aoun has said that Beirut will accept nothing less than a full Israeli withdrawal from the south. Blake Sifton reports from Tel Aviv.
3: The violence in southern Lebanon has largely subsided since Sunday, but just in the last little while, the Israeli military announced that the Air Force struck two people they said were Hezbollah gunmen in southern Lebanon. That came after the Israeli military killed several people they described as armed Hezbollah militants in the south of Lebanon yesterday. Hezbollah said that they were civilians and that this constituted a violation of the ceasefire.
1: 19 EU member states are pushing to accelerate plans for offshore deportation hubs in third countries after the European Parliament backed the bloc's new return regulation last week. Eight countries, including France and Germany, opposed the scheme, with French President Emmanuel Macron saying the concept is incompatible with European values. The regulation still requires formal sign-off from the Council before it can take effect. William Densilo reports from Brussels.
4: It's a policy that's been tried before, the UK with its Rwanda return hubs idea that ultimately fell into both political and legal hot water. Italy has pushed to use Albania as a return hub location that also fell into legal trouble.
1: And finally, from the United States, Donald Trump is refusing to sign off on a bipartisan housing bill until lawmakers pass another bill that he favors on voter identification called the Save America Act. From bureaus worldwide, this is FSN.
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1: Feature story news in New York, I'm Mitch McCann. France is bracing for its all-time temperature record to be broken for the second day running, with forecasters predicting a national average of nearly 31 degrees Celsius, almost a full degree above the record set only on Tuesday. The Eiffel Tower and the Louvre are closing early for a second consecutive day, while three nuclear reactors have been forced to cut output as river temperatures climb too high for safe cooling. More than 68,000 homes in the northwest lost power on Tuesday evening after a heat-related transformer failure. Ross Callan reports from Paris.
2: This morning in my apartment, it was 33 degrees Celsius, so that's about 91 Fahrenheit indoors. Despite me closing the curtains and the blinds and having a fan, it just is so hot in the city. It's been like this for several days now.
1: Israeli Foreign Minister Gideon Saar said on Wednesday that Hezbollah has fired more than 7,000 rockets, missiles and drones at Israel since March, as the second day of US-mediated diplomatic talks between Israel and Lebanon got underway at the State Department in Washington. The talks come as the fragile ceasefire in southern Lebanon is already under strain. Hezbollah has accused Israel of violating the truce after Israeli forces killed several people in the south, while the Israeli military says those targeted were armed militants. Lebanese President Joseph Aoun has said that Beirut will accept nothing less than a full Israeli withdrawal from the south. Blake Sifton reports from Tel Aviv.
3: The violence in southern Lebanon has largely subsided since Sunday, but just in the last little while, the Israeli military announced that the Air Force struck two people they said were Hezbollah gunmen in southern Lebanon. That came after the Israeli military killed several people they described as armed Hezbollah militants in the south of Lebanon yesterday. Hezbollah said that they were civilians and that this constituted a violation of the ceasefire.
1: 19 EU member states are pushing to accelerate plans for offshore deportation hubs in third countries after the European Parliament backed the bloc's new return regulation last week. Eight countries, including France and Germany, opposed the scheme, with French President Emmanuel Macron saying the concept is incompatible with European values. The regulation still requires formal sign-off from the Council before it can take effect. William Densilow reports from Brussels.
4: It's a policy that's been tried before, the UK with its Rwanda return hubs idea that ultimately fell into both political and legal hot water. Italy has pushed to use Albania as a return hub location that also fell into legal trouble.
1: And finally, from the United States, Donald Trump is refusing to sign off on a bipartisan housing bill until lawmakers pass another bill that he favors on voter identification called the Save America Act. From bureaus worldwide, this is FSN.
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